Amen to that. Luke Combs and Days Like These on Taste of Country Nights with Evan Paul. Hey, welcome to the second shift. I got a duet coming up from Ella Langley and Morgan Wallen for you. Jordan Davis is on the way. Now it's Tyler Hubbard. He wrote this song about his wife. He thought she was 5'9", but turns out she's actually 5'10". It's Tyler Hubbard. Jagman.

0: Taste of Country Nights. I got Jason Aldean in here with me, and you have a song with your buddy Luke Bryan. Finally, you guys did a duet together, Songs About Us. It's on your new record. Was there ever a Luke Bryan song that you heard and you were like, dang, I wish I got that one?
1: You know, I remember Drunk on You, which Luke had a big hit on, and I remember them pitching me that song at some point, and I don't remember which album it was for, but I remember them pitching the song and me just thinking at the time, like, man, it's really cool, but it's not what we're looking for. We were looking for tempos. We kind of had the rest of the album done, and I was kind of looking for one specific thing, and just that wasn't it. And then I heard his version of it later, and I was like, yep, missed that one, you know. But, you know, honestly, I mean, songs land where they're supposed to, and I think he was supposed to end up with that one. Obviously had a huge hit on it, and we may not have. So it was that's just one that I remember we didn't cut that it ended up being a hit. Man, over the last 20 years, our songs have probably been soundtrack to a lot of people's lives out there that have listened, you know, and Luke's as well. Love them or hate them, they've been the soundtrack to your life probably a lot over the last 20 years.

0: country from Ella Langley featuring Morgan Wallen. That one's called I Can't Love You Anymore. On Taste of Country Nights, it's Evan Paul hanging out with you. And I want to be completely transparent with you. I don't want to say honest because I'm always honest. I always tell you the truth. Just sometimes I can't tell you everything, you know? I am not sure if I'm allowed to tell you what I'm going to tell you. But I'm going to tell you anyway, we are working behind the scenes, setting up a trip for you and a guest to see Megan Maroney in Nashville for free. Pretty sure this is going to happen. You got to listen to win, though, just like we normally do. And it's going to kick off Monday night. That's what I'm hearing. On this show, Monday night, we're going to start giving you chances to see Megan Maroney at Bridgestone Arena in Nashville in August. You didn't hear it from me, though. I'm not sure I can tell you that ahead of time, but I just did. 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

I feel like that's going to be one of those songs like Garth Brooks' Friends in Low Places that just keeps getting played generations. It's Evan Paul, Taste of Country Nights, keeping your second shift honest, keeping it moving with John Morgan and Kid Mike.

generations listening know Life is a Highway from the original artist and then the Rascal Flatts remake. But the other half of the audience has never heard the original Joe Cocker version, and this is the only one they know. Rascal Flatts, Life is a Highway. I love their version of it. It's Taste of Country Nights.

1019 The Bull, it's Bobby Bones. 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

0: Taste of Country Nights. I'm Evan Paul. We're hanging out here with Hardy. Eric Church has called you the best songwriter to ever hold a pen in Nashville. Do you think your best song has been written yet or is to be written?
1: Dude, it will forever be still to be written. You gotta hang on to that, or it's like you kind of give up a little bit.
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0: New country from Hardy featuring Eric Church, Tim McGraw, and Morgan Wallen. That one is called MacArthur. A Taste of Country Nights with Evan Paul. It's graduation season. I was skimming through. I saw a service dog was honored with her own diploma at Texas Tech University during the graduation. They recognized service dog Sadie. They presented her with, this is the best thing, a dog-ploma alongside her owner, Michaela, as she received her bachelor's degree. Now, when Sadie walked across the stage, they gave her a rawhide bone tied with a red ribbon that naturally people in the audience were just going crazy. Now, Sadie's owner has a rare genetic condition requiring constant monitoring, and with her Bachelor of Science degree in animal science, she's going to pursue a career as a large animal veterinarian. See, I told you there is some good news out there. You just gotta find it.
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0: The craziest thing to me about that song is that a 97 Chevy is an antique. That's crazy. That's an antique, a 97. Hey, it's Evan Paul. Hang on. Now I got Chris Jansen coming up, me and a beer. Tucker Wetmore is on the way. Now Sam Hunt on Taste of Country Nights.
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Hey, it's Evan Paul on Taste of Country Nights, 101.9 The Bull. We make streaming the best new country easy. Just say, Alexa, play The Bull Amarillo.

The NHL just announced that Jelly Roll is going to be doing the official NHL playoff theme song. This will not be the theme song. I Am Not Okay from Jelly on Taste of Country Nights.

0: Chris Jansen, that's called Me and a Beer. I saw Chris Jansen just attended his son's, I think, fifth grade graduation. I thought that was awesome. Evan Paul here with you on the second shift. And look, I know we're all working hard, just trying to make some money to feed our family, and I want to help you out with that. A $500 Visa gift card is up for grabs right now, but I gotta warn you, I'm going to register for this thing about 100 times to myself. 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And that'll take you right to the page to sign up for that $500 Visa gift card. Put a little extra sausage in your breakfast, you know? Hang on, I'm coming back with more of your favorite new country music next on Taste of Country Nights with Evan Paul.
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I think it's cool that Dustin Lynch throws every year at the CMA Fest, he throws his pool situation at Jimmy Buffett's hotel. He's doing it again this year. I just saw the email. It's Evan Paul, Taste of Country Nights. Here's Low Cash with

0: in studio on Taste of Country Nights. Dan from Dan and Shay mows his own yard every week. What's something that you can afford to pay somebody to do, but you insist on doing yourself?
1: I don't know. I got 150 acres, so it's hard to mow my, I'm like an audio video guy. So like if anything like TV wise or like sound systems or anything like that kind of go out, that's kind of where I jump in and like, I'm like, I can fix this quicker than I can have somebody else get out here and do it, you know? So, I'm more of that guy.

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Joe Wetzel told me he once went on tour with Hardy and ended up coming home with a broken collarbone. Man, it gets crazy out there. It's Evan Paul, Taste of Country Nights. Coming up next, we'll talk about what's trending in country music news. It involves Riley Green. That's after Luke Bryan, Country and

0: New country from Luke Bryan. That's called Country and She Knows It on Taste of Country Nights. It's Evan Paul. Let's get a look at what's trending in country music news at tasteofcountry.com. I recently spoke to Riley Green, and we got to talking about his next project that he's working on that supposedly is coming out real soon. And listen to this hint that he gave me.
1: Well, there's some collaborations on this project that I didn't even expect. 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

waiting on a guy to do the I Just Want to Be Him So Bad remix. I don't know if that's ever going to happen, though. That was Ella Langley, of course, and Be Her on Taste of Country Nights with Evan Paul. Let's drink some beer with Luke Combs.

0: Taste of Country Nights. Evan Paul here with Blake Shelton. What is your and Gwen Stefani's Starbucks order?
1: You know, she and I aren't. Starbucks is a little too hardcore for both of us.
2: Like, where are you going then?
1: Well, I just like regular coffee that we make at house. Like when we drink Starbucks coffee, it's like, oh my God, are we about to go like stay awake for a week now? Like,

0: Dan and Shay. That's their brand new song. It's called Say So on Taste of Country Nights. 888-544-7181 is our telephone number. Amanda is on the phone. What's going on, Amanda?
1: Hey, so I'm out on a coffee run for the girls. Next to their drink orders, they wrote what songs they would like me to ask you to play. I hope that's okay.
0: Okay, yeah, fire them up. Let's go.
1: Okay, I have two for Ella Langley, Choosing Texas.
0: Okay.
1: One for Garth Brooks, Friends in Low Places.
0: Okay.
1: And one says anything Morgan Wallen.
0: Okay.
1: Thank you so much.
0: Okay, I'll get those on for y'all. I appreciate you guys.
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I don't know about you, but my kind of party nowadays looks a lot different than my kind of party did in college. Hey, it's Evan Paul with you on the second shift tonight. We'll play Choosing Texas from Ella Langley right after this one from Lauren Elena and Chase Matthew. It's All My Exes. Another.

times a day at my house on repeat by our 7-year-old daughter. She loves that song. It's Evan Paul, Taste of Country Nights. Speaking of my family, my wife used to think that in this song, Morgan Wallen was saying he needs a couple shots of the Hard Gray Goose. Instead of heartbreak proof, it's whiskey glasses.

1019 The Bull, it's Bobby Bones. 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

0: New country from Ashley McBride. That one's called What If We Don't on Taste of Country Nights. I got some big news for you. Coming up on Monday, right after 7 o'clock on this show, I got your chance to listen and win your way in to see Megan Maroney in Nashville. We'll get you to Nashville. We'll take care of two tickets and the hotel. 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
0: 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It's a night of huge Texas anthems coming up with Pat Green. 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
1: That is John Party, his brand new song called Boots Off on Taste of Country Nights. John Party does this new thing on social media where he talks about what he does all day and he films it. Like when he gets to the venue at a concert and has like 12 hours to blow before he plays. Hilarity. Hey, it's Evan Paul. This is the part of the show where we give you two brand new country songs back to back. It's called The Daily Download. Here is one that's trending everywhere. Zach Johnson.

Taste of Country Nights with Evan Paul. I want to shout out Bell Helicopter in hopes that they'll drop one off and let me cruise around in one for the day. Thanks.

Thomas Rhett, after all the bars are closed on A Taste of Country Nights, let's throw back just a little bit, not too much. We'll spin the wheel backwards with Carrie Underwood and All American Girl. Yeah.

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0: New country there from Kojo. That's your 2026 Entertainer of the Year, by the way, at the ACMs recently, just named. Evan Paul here with you on the second shift. And look, I know we're all working hard, just trying to make some money to feed our family. 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

country nights. I'll never forget, all the way back in, I think it was like 2003, my ex-girlfriend asked if I could get her free Kenny Chesney tickets after we had broken up. Here we are 22 years later, still talking about Kenny on the radio. Here's Carry On, Taste of Country Nights. It's his brand new song.

That was Jordan Davis on Taste of Country Nights with Evan Paul. Luke Combs wrote this song, obviously about his wife. They danced to it as their first song at the wedding. It's Beautiful Crazy.

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1: Chase Matthew there with Darlin' on Taste of Country Nights. Coming up next, we're going to talk about what's trending in country music at tasteofcountry.com. 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

0: New country there from Graylin James. That one's called Water at a Wedding on Taste of Country Nights. It's Evan Paul. Let's get a look at what's trending in country music news at tasteofcountry.com. I recently spoke to Riley Green, and we got to talking about his next project that he's working on that supposedly is coming out real soon. And listen to this hint that he gave me.
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1: Can't wait for that. That's tomorrow night with Riley Green. It's your top three countdown, your most requested of the day here at the station. In at number two is Kane Brown.

Number one tonight from Tucker Wetmore called Brunette. Taste of Country Nights. I asked Tucker if he has been getting some heat from the Blondes about that song, and he said, no, not really. He thought he would, but he thinks everyone just likes the song, which they do. That's why it was number one tonight on your Taste of Country Nights top three countdown. Hang on, headlights pointing west. Let's go out where the wild things are with Luke Combs.

0: That is brand new country from Parmalee called God Knew Better on Taste of Country Nights. This is kind of weird to me, I'm going to be honest. A new 2026 couples and money survey from Fidelity Investments checks out and says that more couples are now keeping their finances separate. It turns out joint bank accounts are no longer normal.
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possibility you're knee deep in one of three things right now: work, errands, or just breathing. 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It's Evan Paul, Taste of Country Nights. Welcome to your second shift with Bailey Zimmerman and Chevy Silverado. It's his new one.

ticking. Justin Moore on Taste of Country Nights with Evan Paul. Yeah, this is one of those good revenge songs. Everybody needs to have one in their back pocket. Morgan Wallen, Thinking About Me, Taste of Country Nights.

101.9 The Bull, it's Bobby Bones. 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

Shaboozy and Jelly Roll, that's called Amen on Taste of Country Nights. Luke Bryan was certainly the right person to hit up by George Burge for this collaboration. It's called Ride, Ride, Ride. It's on Taste of Country Nights.

0: called Ride, Ride, Ride on Taste of Country Nights. That featured Luke Bryan, of course. It's the second shift featuring coffee or energy drinks, whatever your vice is. I'm not here to judge you. I'm just here to be your soundtrack. It's Evan Paul stuck inside this radio. Let me out of here. Coming up next, Ella Langley and Morgan Wallen's collaboration, I Can't Love You Anymore. That'll kick things off on Taste of Country Nights.
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0: 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It seems that all of Amarillo is under construction lately. 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
1: Yeah, baby.

Friday, guys. It's the third shift. I'm Brett Allen. I always feel like they happen a lot faster during the week when you're off on a Monday, don't they? I mean, they all happen at the same time every week, but it just feels like it's faster when you have a four-day work week. It's the third shift. I'm Brett Allen. Hang on for Lainey Wilson. She's coming up. Here's Kevin Powers and Shabazz.

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0: He is from a town called Toad Suck, Arkansas. That's a real place. Population of about 200 people. Trey Pendley, that's Family Man, on the third shift. A guy who actually didn't intend to become a musician in the first place. It wasn't his career path that he originally jumped into. Came from a hard-working blue-collar family, and he was so hesitant to become a musician that his parents actually had to bribe him to get him to go to a songwriting camp. Turned out to be a life-changing move, though. Not only did he find his calling, obviously got songs on the radio, but he also met his wife, Lexi, at one of those songwriting retreats.
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brand new country from Low Cash. It's Wrong Hearts on the Third Shift. I'm Brett Allen. Looking forward to summertime, man. Beers on the beach be amazing. Although, you know, I hear this song. When I go to Mexico, I'm drinking fruity drinks. 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I'll take a beer in Mexico, too. It's Kenny Chesney on the Third Shift.

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hope you're having a great night, and I actually honestly always hope that you're having a great night. It's the third shift. I'm Brett Allen. Hang on for the big dog, Toby Keith. He's coming up. Riley Green. Here's Ian Munsick with Love Is Blind. You told

What's up? It's Brett Allen on 101.9 The Bull. 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

0: Jason Aldean, there's Don't Tell on Me on the third shift. I'm Brett Allen. You'd imagine that Jason Aldean's kids probably hear a lot of music in their house. Of course, Jason, big time singer. Even his wife, Brittany, is on a single with Jason now. But do his kids like his music? He says they listen to everything because, you know, they're taking them to school or they're taking them to baseball practice. He says, I'm constantly playing all these songs. So by the end of it, they're like, Dad, will you play something else? They love their dad, but maybe the music's getting a little old.
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say congrats to Jeremy Olsen. Jeremy going to see Morgan Wallen in Chicago. If you won our big contest, you could be next. Another shot to go and see Megan Maroney starting up on Monday morning. Here's Morgan Wallen.

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from one loop to another on New After Two. It's the third shift. I'm Brett Allen. Got some brand new artists on the way. Some country music's biggest with Ella Langley and Morgan Wallen. Here's Luke Combs and Be By You.

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after 2 at 6, brand new songs in a row. Again, big congrats to Jeremy Olson, our winner. Going to see these guys, both of them, in Chicago, Morgan Wallen and Ella Langley. Here's their new one, I Can't Love You Anymore, on the Third Shift.

0: That's Kelsey Hart with Fireworks on the third shift. A guy who almost didn't become a singer because he had stage fright. The second story of stage fright that we've had recently. Kelsey actually had a problem during a school Christmas play in sixth grade. He forgot the lyrics during a solo performance, and he kind of moved away from music altogether. He started focusing primarily on athletics throughout high school. But then when he was 20, picked up the guitar, and sure enough, he's back on track and doing pretty well for himself.
1: 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It's summertime, and we are your official concert connection. 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

Luke Combs has been breaking records like crazy lately. I had to Google it. I Googled, has any star ever set an attendance record at every stop on their tour? And according to Google, it hasn't happened yet. But this guy

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0: We've already given away a trip to go and see Morgan Wallen and Ella Langley, and we're not going to stop now. 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
1: Well, I didn't want to show up, but our families go way back. So when you said your vows, that's exactly where I said. Thank God for open bars, because watching all this ain't

If you're going to see a movie this weekend, Star Wars, The Mandalorian, and Grogu has been a hugely hyped film. Although it had the worst opening weekend of any Star Wars movie in the Disney era, only pulled in $102 million throughout North America. So maybe you wait till that one comes out.

Good morning, guys. It's the third shift. Happy Friday. I'm Brett Allen. You know, there's a lot of people that complain about being single all the time. They hate it. But then there's a lot of people that absolutely love it. And if you're one of those people, I want to know, what are the best things that that you love about being single? Send me in your suggestions through our app. We'll get to some of them coming up next.

0: Ooh, we're getting some really good suggestions on what you love about being single. If you've got one, send in your suggestion through our app. And we'll get to some of the best ones. Coming up after Chris Jansen, here's Me and a Beer.
1: Prettiest girl I'd ever seen. Look at her, man.

0: Charles Wesley Godwin. There's Better That Way with Luke Combs on the third shift. I'm Brett Allen, and yeah, I've been asking, what are your favorite things? It's kind of single-person luxuries, the things that you love about being single that people that are in relationships completely miss out on. I got a message from Dallas who said that, knowing the piece of chocolate cake that you left in the fridge will still be there when you want it, that's a bonus. Knowing things will be exactly where you left them, like your wallet. My wife is constantly moving my wallet. I get that one. Never having to compromise, right? You just do whatever you want to do. Being able to binge on TV shows without having to wait for another person so you can watch them together. Never having to discuss plans with anybody. It's not all that bad being single. If you've got more suggestions, send them in. I'd love to hear them from you. You can send a message in through our app anytime, night or day.
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She's on the way. First, though, it's Dan and Shay. I got a

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we are always trying to find ways to pass the time, and around this time of night, we always do useless trivia. So here's your question today. Only 1 in 1,000 people have heard this sound in the last year. What sound is it? What do you think? Let me know through our app, or just play amongst your friends. We'll come back with the right answer next. Here's Megan Maroney and Beautiful Things.

We'll do it just for fun, just to kind of pass the time. It's useless trivia. Today, the question was this. Only 1 in 1,000 people have heard this sound in the last year. What is it? Got a bunch of guesses of a baby crying. I heard the sound of a dirt bike. That's not it. The answer was a busy tone, like on the phone. Only 1 in 1,000 people have heard a busy tone.

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We've got a winner on our Morgan Wallen in the Windy City contest. If you haven't heard the name, I've got it coming up for you in just minutes. First, though, it's Corey Kent and Cole Wetzel. Here's Rocky Mountain Low on the Third Shift.

0: Morgan Wallen with Lies, Lies, Lies. Of course, he's going to be in Chicago. We've been talking about that show for a while alongside Ella Langley. And congratulations to Jeremy Olson. Jeremy was our winner on the Morgan Wallen contest. And you could be next, but you got to play, right? Jeremy, I wouldn't imagine that Jeremy thought he was going to win, but he did. And now he's going to an incredible experience for free. We've got another one coming up on Monday. Megan Maroney is going to be playing Bridgestone Arena in Nashville. We want to send you there. Airfare, hotel accommodations, tickets to the show. And all you have to do is be listening Monday or have a friend listen. Gather those codes, enter them on your app before midnight, and you could be our next big winner right here.
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0: Up all night, cranking that new country. It's the third shift. I'm Brett Allen. Really love getting that new stuff to you first, like this one from Kenny Chesney.
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0: John Morgan with Kid Myself on the Third Shift. Guys, thank you so much for hanging out. I'm Brett Allen. We'll see you back here on Monday at midnight. Here's Old Dominion. It's Hotel Key.
1: Well, it was down some street we couldn't even pronounce. We were stuck in the middle, loving every ounce. Tequila was cheap, but the flow we were feeling was real. Neither one of us looking for three little words, unless those three words were do not disturb. Checkout was supposed to be noon, but we slept until 3:00.

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0: Hey, everybody. Welcome to Friday's show. Morning, studio.
1: Morning.
0: All right. We're going to do easy trivia in about 3 minutes. For example, 2010 celebrities is the category. What British singer released the smash hit album 21 in 2011?
2: Adele.
0: Correct, because every album's her age at the time.
3: Oh, yeah, that's right.
4: Oh.
0: There you go. Famous world leaders is the category. What U.S. president was known for the New Deal during the Great Depression?
4: Lincoln.
2: Great Depression?
3: No. FDR.
0: Yep, that's correct. Good job. Good deal. All right. Eddie, what's up?
2: That's kind of tough.
0: Well, that's the very back of the packet. At that point, I'm trying to eliminate you guys. Okay, so we're going to play easy trivia. We're going to do that. Glad everybody's here. Let's get started with the show.

0: category in Easy Trivia is Sesame Street characters. I'll be starting with Eddie, who's the champion. Which Sesame Street character is a big yellow bird who lives in a nest?
1: That's a big bird.
0: Correct. Amy, which Sesame Street character loves cookies more than anything?
2: Cookie Monster.
0: Correct. Lunchbox, which character lives in a trash can and is known for being grouchy?
3: I like him. Oscar the Grouch.
0: Correct. Morgan, which Sesame Street character is best friends with Bert and loves rubber duckies?
4: I don't know. You already said the three Sesame Street characters that I knew.
0: Bert and?
4: Ernie.
0: Correct.
1: Yay.
0: And nobody goes home the first round. But if you miss it for now on, you hear this sound.
5: You've been boned.
0: Don't be boned. Eddie, ready?
1: Ready.
0: The category is music. What band recorded Bohemian Rhapsody?
1: That's Queen.
0: Correct. Amy, what famous rapper's real name is Marshall Mathers?
2: Eminem.
0: Correct. Lunchbox, Hotel California is a famous song by which band?
3: Thank you for giving one I know. That is the Eagles.
0: Correct. Morgan, which British singer sings Someone Like You?
2: Adele.
0: Correct. Famous movie characters. Category number two, Eddie. What movie series features a character named Luke Skywalker?
1: Star Wars.
0: Correct. Amy, what movie features a character named Katniss Everdeen?
2: Hunger Games.
0: Correct. Lunchbox, what movie features a character named Elle Woods?
3: Legally Blonde.
0: Correct. Morgan, what movie features a character named Marty McFly?
2: Oh, Back to the Future.
0: Correct. Great job. Category is third grade science.
1: Third grade, man.
3: I hate science.
0: Eddie, what planet is third from the sun?
1: Welcome to Earth, third rock from the sun.
0: Joe Diffie was, and so are you, correct.
3: Wow.
0: Amy, what gas do humans need to breathe to survive?
2: We need oxygen.
0: Correct. Yeah. Lunchbox, what part of a plant makes food using sunlight?
3: What?
0: What part of a plant makes food using sunlight?
3: There's a specific part that makes it? What in the world? I know they do photosynthesis, but I don't know what part of... If that's... Ah, crap, man. There's only two parts of a plant. It's either a stem or a leaf. And it makes the food...
0: What part of a plant makes food using sunlight? 5 seconds.
3: Give me the leaf, man.
0: Correct.
3: Oh, God.
0: Morgan, what force pulls objects towards the ground? Category third grade science. What force pulls objects toward the ground?
2: Toward the ground is gravity.
0: Correct. The next category in Easy Trivia is streaming originals. Eddie, what streaming platform created Ted Lasso?
1: I believe that's Apple.
0: Correct. Amy, what streaming platform had The Handmaid's Tale?
2: Well, I watched it on Hulu, I think. But does that make it a Hulu original? Or did Hulu get it after? Hulu!
0: Correct. Lunchbox, what streaming platform created Stranger Things?
3: Yes! I've seen the little thing. It's Netflix.
0: Correct. Morgan, which streaming platform created The Mandalorian?
2: Disney Plus.
0: Correct. Mm. All right, we're rocking. Everybody is still in. Eddie, what? Oh, the category, by the way. Game show hosts.
1: Okay.
2: No.
0: What host hosted Wheel of Fortune for decades before retiring in 2024?
1: Mm-hmm. Wheel of Fortune was... It was, I think, Pat Sajak.
0: Correct.
1: Oh.
0: Amy, who hosts currently The Price is Right?
2: Drew Carey.
0: Correct. Lunchbox, who currently hosts Family Feud?

0: Dude.
1: Steve Harvey.
0: Correct. Morgan, who hosted Who Wants to Be a Millionaire during its most famous U.S. run?
2: Regis Philbin.
0: Correct. Category is famous Casey's. Eddie. Mm-hmm. What actor named Casey starred in Manchester by the Sea and also has an older brother who is famous?
3: Casey Affleck.
0: Correct. Amy, what fictional character wears a hockey mask and fights alongside the Teenage Mutant Ninja Turtles and is also known for the railroad?
4: What?
1: What?
0: Ow!
4: He does what?
0: What?
4: Like in the Teenage Mutant Ninja Turtle movies?
0: Mm-hmm.
4: He has a hockey mask?
0: Yeah, but also he's known for the railroads.
4: Casey. He's known for what railroads? What? What? And his name is Casey? And he's fictional?
0: Need an answer.
4: Casey. His name's got to be Casey.
0: Yeah, answer.
4: Casey. Casey.
3: Oh, you're just going with Casey?
4: Yeah. Casey the masked Casey. What? He wears
5: You've been
4: a what?
5: Moved.
4: What?
3: Man.
4: The rat? Not the rat. That's
3: Splinter.
4: That's Splinter, yeah.
0: Also, if I said he had a Grateful Dead song about him?
3: The Help?
0: No, not to you. To
3: oh,
0: you?
3: Oh, I know it.
0: Who is it?
3: Casey Jones.
0: Casey Jones.
4: Casey who?
0: Casey Jones.
4: I don't know this.
0: Yeah.
4: Obviously.
0: Right. He has a song. Riding that train, high on cocaine. Casey Jones. Next up. Which legendary radio host named Casey was the original voice of American Top 40? Lunchbox.
1: Thank you, Saved by the Bell. Casey Kasem.
0: Correct. Morgan, which Grammy-winning country star named Casey is known for songs like Follow Your Arrow and Rainbow?
2: Casey Musgraves.
0: Correct. Amy, I'm sorry you're eliminated.
4: Yeah.
0: Yeah.
3: Sorry, Amy.
0: You don't know about Casey Jones, the railroad who gave his own life for other...
1: I don't think I... That's a tough name. I don't know.
0: Eddie, elementary math terms.
3: Oh, great.
0: What do you call the answer to an addition problem?
3: Like 4 + 4 is 8. 8 would be the... Is that the sum?
0: Need an answer.
3: Why is it so hard for me? Or is it the sum?
0: Correct.
3: Oh.
0: Lunchbox, what do you call the answer to a subtraction problem?
1: What?
0: Same question as Eddie's, but just subtraction instead of addition.
1: 5 - 3 = 2. I never knew there was a name for it. Could be the total.
0: Eddie and Morgan are talking it out. I see them quietly having a little conversation.
3: We don't know.
1: I'm
0: 5 seconds.
1: Confused. We'll go with the sum.
0: That is incorrect.
3: But that's an addition.
5: But you've been booed.
4: I don't know.
3: Is it a remainder? Remainder?
0: Mm-mm. It's the difference. So 5 - 2 is
4: the
0: 3.
4: Difference.
0: The difference is 3.
3: The difference.
0: Yeah. So addition is sum, subtraction is difference. Lunchbox has been boned. Morgan, over to you. What do you call the answer to a multiplication problem? If Eddie ends up winning in a math category.
3: Oh, that's crazy.
4: Yeah. Okay.
3: I'm buying a lottery ticket.
4: Multiplication.
0: So sum, addition, difference, subtraction. What do you call the answer to a multiplication problem?
4: Well, I just want to say total. The total is, but that's not it. The sum, there's not even math words coming in my brain to mess with. You're multiplying. So is there a word in multiplication? The
0: 5 seconds?
4: I don't know the total, man.
5: You've been
3: booed. Wow.
0: The total man is not the answer. It is the product.
3: The product.
4: Yeah.
3: Wow. Everybody went out on a math question.
4: Well, I didn't.
3: That's true, you did.
0: Would you have known, Amy, what do you call the answer to a division problem?
4: I know product, but division, I was thinking, okay. I don't know. I have dividend.
3: Is that the remainder?
4: I have.
3: Mm-hmm. none of them are remainders?
0: Well, the remainder's a thing, but this is the quotient.
4: Oh, the quotient.
0: Is division. Definitely. Our winner is, with three wins on the season.
6: On a match winner! Wow, that was awesome.
0: Congratulations, buddy.
6: Thank you.
0: You earned that one.
6: I can't believe it.
0: You got that one the hard way. There you go.
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0: We got some ex drama that we're going to talk about that's going on with the listener. 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All that on the way. 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

0: Hello, Bobby Bones. One of my closest friends got engaged to my ex-girlfriend. I found out they've been dating and they were getting married on the same day that he asked if I'd be his best man. I didn't know what to say, so I just congratulated him and told him I need to check my calendar and get back with him. My ex and I were together for a few years and only split up less than 2 years ago. And while there's no huge unresolved drama, the relationship definitely meant something. My friend knows our history and seems to think enough time has passed that it shouldn't be a big issue. I don't want to make this about me, but I also don't know if I can stand up there pretending any of this feels normal. This is weird, right? Sign, best man not reporting for duty. I'll be honest, I thought it was a chick at first, not a dude.
1: Oh, I was picturing a guy the whole time.
0: Well, mostly relationship emails are from women.
1: Yeah.
0: I guess that's why I just thought it would be a woman. But yeah, we got a dude and it turns out his ex-girlfriend's getting engaged to like his other friend.
1: And he didn't know they were together.
2: And they just,
1: he's asking him to be best man.
2: They just broke up 2 years ago?
0: Yeah. A lot of elements here.
1: Yeah, this is weird.
0: I don't know. Because I found out they had been dating and we're getting married on the same. That's weird.
1: And they're at, you found
0: That's
1: out.
0: Weird.
1: And now you're your best friend material and you didn't know any of this?
3: Right.
1: Or best so man confusing. Material? Like, no, it's okay. You're good. You don't have to go.
0: So here's the only thing that I would throw in here. Because if he found out that they were dating and getting married on the same day, obviously they were hiding it from him. Okay? For a reason. The reason is they know that he was in a long relationship with her.
1: Mm-hmm.
0: Doesn't feel like that's something you would do to your best friend is not tell them or even ask them if it's okay, right? But to get married so quickly, my speculation is she's pregnant.
2: Oh, wow.
0: Pure speculation. You're not going to hide dating somebody for years from your best friend. They're going to know. You could probably hide it for a couple of months, few months. And even that's hard. But if you're getting married that quickly, my speculation is she's pregnant. Now, that there's nothing in the email that says that. Otherwise, how could you do that? How could you hide that you're dating somebody for that long from your best friend?
1: Well, that's what I was wondering.
2: Well, it's because you feel like it would hurt his feelings.
0: For that long, though.
1: That's so you just like time. Rip that Band-Aid off and be like, and I want you to be best man.
0: It feels like he got her pregnant. Okay, so let's just only use the information we have in the email.
1: Yeah.
0: Would it be wrong to say no?
1: No.
0: I'm going to go with no as well. I think there is an obligation as the best friend, like a felt obligation, that you should be there for your best friend at their wedding, when times are tough in their life. But he wasn't there for you when he started dating your ex and didn't tell you. Is that even a best friend? Like, I think you got to start questioning that relationship, even not even just the best man part. I think you got to start questioning, is he really even your best friend? That feels like some bull crap. So I'm going to go no. And I think he's not your best friend.
2: So when you say no, like if he's going to go and say no to him, does he stay with the whole calendar thing or does he like let this be the time where he says like, hey, man, what you did is messed up. And no, I'm not your best friend. I shouldn't even be your best man.
0: I think the most honest, genuine, nicest thing would be the truth. Say, hey, this is weird for me. Not just that you're dating my ex, that you're marrying my ex, and not just that you're marrying my ex, that you never even told me, you hid it from me, and now you're asking me to be the main person in this with you. That's what you asked your best friend. Apparently, I'm not your best friend because you hid all this from me. That's not something you hide from a best friend. I think that's the conversation. And I'm not comfortable being there because I don't feel like I'm your best man.
1: Mm-hmm.
0: A best man would be someone that you have shared all the buildup of this relationship with. And then you go, is she pregnant?
1: And then he probably says,
0: she feels pregnant, right?
1: That could be the case.
0: I wouldn't do it though. He lied to you by omission and the best friend doesn't do that. So I
1: yeah,
0: wouldn't.
1: Yeah, and how awkward you have to stand up there and that's your ex-girlfriend. I don't know. Just weird.
0: Yeah, I'm going to go no. You don't have to do it. And I'd have a hard conversation. And he's not my best friend anymore. I guess he could work his way back in with a lot of time and energy and remorse and but I ain't doing that crap. That ain't my best friend anymore. If Eddie and Caitlin got together and they didn't tell me.
1: And then Eddie's like, do you want to be the best man?
2: Hey man, we're getting married.
0: And I'd be like, what the? Yeah, man, don't feel bad. I wouldn't do it though. That Amy and I both say that. All right. Good luck with that. That's a lot. All right, there you go. Close it up. Hey.

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4: Show. Amy, are you wearing a hat because you have another sty in your eye?
5: Yeah, it's developing. I'm trying to shadow it. I can already see it. Like when I'm looking at you right now, I have this little, you know, annoying shadow in my eye that I can see, and I know it's the sty. It's growing.
4: Why are you getting multiple styes?
5: I don't
4: styes?
5: Know. The other one was on top. This one is coming in on the bottom.
6: Same eye?
5: Same eye. No. And my friend was saying that styes come up when people are stressed, and I'm like, I'm not stressed. In fact, this is like the least stressed I've been in a long time. So what?
4: I did some research on styes. It's basically an eye pimple. Did you know that?
5: Well, that's what it feels like.
4: It's like a pimple on the edge of the eye.
5: But you do not pop it. Do not.
6: Well, that sounds dangerous.
5: I was doing some Googling.
4: Are you doing like weird makeup or something?
5: No. And
4: do you have naturally oily eyelids?
5: Not that I know of. And I've been trying to, I clean my eyes.
4: Yeah, do you have poor hygiene in your eye?
5: Oh. No.
4: Stress and lack of sleep is one.
5: I feel like I'm good in that category.
4: What about all the pellets you have in your body?
7: I have
5: one pellet.
4: It's like you've introduced, like that could be something.
6: What if it's a testosterone?
5: I think the first dye came, well, had I gotten the pellet yet?
6: Oh no.
5: I think that the first dye was in March, right around when I got the pellet.
6: So it could be a side effect.
5: Is it?
4: That was a theory that I had worked out myself with no knowledge at all about.
5: Oh, no. Is my yam pellet giving me styes?
6: Wow.
5: From no styes to now I'm like.
4: You're sty high.
5: Sty person. Yeah. It's my identity. Mm-hmm. And I'm gross.
4: It's annoying though, right?
5: Oh, yeah. It's so annoying. Like when it just feels like a little tiny bruise.
4: Are you warm compressing it?
5: I am. I'm compressing it. I ordered this spray that's supposed to cleanse the eye, kill 99% of anything. I saw online, I probably shouldn't do this, but back when I had the sty in March, I got a DM from someone that said, I heard if you put contact solution in your eye.
4: Okay, don't do that.
5: It won't work. I tried it one drop out of desperation, and then I thought, I don't want to go blind.
7: Oh no.
4: Hormonal shifts can cause styes in eyes.
5: Really?
6: Wow. Yes.
5: I think we just diagnosed it, boys. Huh. Good job.
6: And that's why I'm not going to take the pellet.
5: Hormonal shifts.
4: No, that's not why. You weren't anyway.
5: Well, but what's... I'd rather have...
6: High tea or...
5: Appropriate level tea.
4: Yeah.
5: And maybe
4: We can't see it.
5: Oh, but it's growing
4: and then
5: by the minute.
4: Wear back your hilarious glasses because I like those.
7: Yeah.
6: You did a good job the last time.
4: Yeah. You camouflage it like crazy.
5: Yeah.
4: You look like you're turkey hunting. You just camouflage from head to toe.

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1: 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It's awesome. 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
4: From KMR Local 4 News, I'm Chief Meteorologist John Harris. For the early morning hours, scattered clouds and humid, light southeast winds, lows around 60. And for this afternoon, scattered thunderstorms, highs near 85.
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3: 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Let's go.

0: A fifth grader at a school in Utah learned that other kids had lunch debt. So this fifth grader at the school in Utah raised more than $2,100 to eliminate all the debt from the other kids at a school.
1: I love that.
2: Wow.
0: This fifth grader in the school did that for the other kids at a school. His name is Liam Whitney. Man, that's pretty cool.
1: Good parents.
0: Liam, parents, yeah.
2: Totally.
0: That's my baby hasn't done that.
2: She will.
1: She will.
2: Don't worry.
1: She hasn't done that yet.
0: I don't know.
1: Yet.
0: She's 11 weeks now. I'm expecting big things already. Yeah. Maybe a little premature.
2: That would be an awesome tell me something good.
0: 11-week-old baby cures cancer. In an effort to make sure that his fellow students could eat lunch, he spent more than a week going door to door, knocking and telling people what was up. And so he raised the money. Man, that is crazy. That's from KUTV. That is what it's all about.
3: That was Tell Me Something Good. The Friday morning dance party.
4: Coming up next.
0: I'm going to mix up music from Kelly Clarkson, Steve Miller Band, our guest today, Kip Moore, Luke Bryan, John Party, and so much more. It will put you in a better mood. That is coming up next.

0: story comes to us from Maryland. A 36-year-old man walked into Walmart. He was casing the jewelry section. He's like, man, I'm going to steal some of that jewelry. Got to create a diversion. So he went over to the kids' clothes section, got some fireworks, put them in a basket, lit them. Bah, bah, bah, bah, bah, bah, bah, bah, bah. Fireworks start going off. Everybody's evacuating the store, and he goes over and steals the jewelry. Only problem is they were able to track him down because he was wearing the same shirt on his Instagram. Mm. They looked him up, and they're like, man, that looks like that guy. Oh, that's the same shirt. That's how they got him.
1: That's a diversion, though.
2: That's pretty good.
1: What I was thinking was that was a legitimate diversion.
2: Yeah.
1: Fireworks are always a diversion.
2: Everyone's going to go to that.
1: Or run away from that. Run. One of the two. If it's safe, you move toward them. If you don't know what it is, you move away from them.
2: Right.
0: And it caused $10 million in damage.
3: Oh, my. That's a lot.
1: God. Would the sprinklers go off?
0: Yeah, sprinklers went off. Fire. Mm.
1: Okay.
0: I'm Lunchbox. That's your Bonehead Story of the Day.
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3: Otis Redding, who wrote what song, Amy?
6: Sitting on the dock of the bay.
3: Yeah, good job.
6: Watching the town.
3: You know he died before that was released?
6: Nope.
3: Never got to know his own success.
6: That's terrible.
3: Did you not know that?
0: I had no idea. That's probably the worst thing that could ever happen.
3: That's not even the fun fact. But we did a whole thing on the Bobbycast about artists who died before they got to experience their success. But Otis Redding had sent on the dock.

0: Bay and died before it happened. His biggest song. Me and Bobby McGee.
1: He sang that
0: no,
1: too.
0: No, do you know who sings that?
1: No.
0: Janis Joplin?
1: Yes.
0: Never got to experience it. Died before.
2: So sad.
1: 27. Is she part of the 27?
0: She probably is, yeah. Believe. Good job on that. Yeah, my thing's about Otis Redding. Did you know he wrote Respect?
1: I did not.
0: Mm-hmm. The song that we know Aretha Franklin for singing.
1: Did you know I sang that in fifth grade?
0: I did not. Tell me more.
1: We sang Respect. We sang Mr. Postman. Mr. Postman?
2: Wait a minute. Mr. Postman.
0: Wait. Oh, that's
1: please,
0: different.
1: Please, Mr. Postman, look at me.
0: Ooh.
1: If there's a letter back for me.
0: Ooh. Otis Redding wrote Respect in 1965 and released it 2 years before Aretha Franklin, but his version focused on a man who wanted respect.
2: Oh.
0: And his version of respect was action. Getting action. He's like, just a little respect when I get home. Like he wanted respect, finger quotes, when he got home.
2: Yeah. Oh. That's a different vibe, it's a different, for sure.
0: Yeah,
1: that one weird a little, picturing little... us like in fourth or fifth grade singing that now.
0: Well, no, because Aretha made it really about respect.
1: Mm-hmm.
0: His respect was felt a little predatory.
1: Yeah.
0: Amy.
1: So the oldest living land animal on Earth is...
0: Oh, let me take a guess here with the tortoise.
2: Oh, it's got to be one of those tortoises.
3: Yep.
1: It is a tortoise.
0: Oh, nice.
1: How old is...
2: Still alive, right?
1: Yeah, still alive.
0: Oh, you're talking about one specifically?
1: It's the oldest living land animal on Earth right now.
2: I saw this on Instagram.
0: I don't want to overguess because it'll make the number look bad. What do you have?
1: Well, his name is Jonathan.
0: Okay, how old is Jonathan?
1: And he's a tortoise, and he's 194 years old. Estimated. It's estimated that he was born in 1832.
0: It's a long
2: time.
0: The
2: fact that he stayed alive is crazy.
1: He holds a Guinness World Record.
0: But they stay alive as a species.
2: Yeah, but somebody has to feed him. Jonathan's not chilling in the jungle, right?
1: Yeah, it gets passed down.
0: Yeah, that's true.
1: Like someone cares for him. Like,
0: world's oldest living animal, 190. Jonathan the tortoise. I'm looking at him. He still looks as young as he did when he was 110.
2: That a boy, Jonathan.
3: Wait, so he's not in the wild?
0: No. He'd be dead if he's in the wild. I'm looking at an old man who's about 100 hugging him right now.
2: He's been his caretaker for years.
0: Yeah.
1: He actually holds two Guinness World Records because one is the oldest living land animal and then the other is for the oldest Chelurian, which
0: maybe,
1: is a...
0: Maybe don't try that one.
3: Yeah, I'll just skip that.
1: Well, it's the family of turtle, tortoise, or terrapin.
2: I wonder if Jonathan's happy.
0: I don't think animals have a happiness. Animals,
2: oh, really?
0: Animals don't really...
1: Oh, my dog...
0: I think there's fulfillment that allows them to do nature-based happiness, but I don't think they have happiness, sadness. I think humans have, like, you know, 40 emotions. That would be one of the emotions.
2: Yeah. I just wonder if Jonathan, like, is like, why am I still alive? Like,
1: does he have restroom issues?
2: Right? Like, my bones hurt.
0: Yeah. Yeah, that's a good question. I think I went a little too...
2: Are animals really happy?
0: Yeah, my answer was a little too existential, and I apologize for that.
2: I like it.
0: Lunchbox.
3: Yeah, the presidential limousine is known as the Beast. And did you know there's a fridge in the back? And not for drinks, with blood. Mm-hmm. Whatever the president's blood type is kept in the fridge just in case the president gets injured and needs a transfusion. Got the blood on hand.
1: Air Force One, too. Huh?
0: Mm-hmm.
2: I wonder if there's been a president that's been like, hey, I got a six-pack of beer. Can I put it in that fridge?
0: Can I put it beside the blood?
2: Can I use that fridge?
0: That's funny. The first known use of OMG was in a letter to Winston Churchill in 1917.
2: Wow.
0: OMG, oh my God.
2: Yeah.
0: You know, text. That's why it's funny because kids, young us.
2: Was that OMG? That's probably a bad letter,
0: yeah,
2: huh?
0: Screw it. Huh?
2: That's probably a bad letter.
0: Oh, the old tortoise. He's like, he's already an adult by the time this happened. All right, that one sucked. All right, Morgan.
1: I liked it.
0: Nah, it was terrible. I didn't get the reaction I wanted, and that's on me. I'll pick better ones next time. Morgan?
4: All right, so some Pacific Northwest orcas will catch salmon and wear them on their heads like hats for weeks, but scientists have no idea why.
0: An orca like a dolphin, right?
4: Whale.
2: Orca's a killer whale, isn't it?
1: How does the salmon stay on
0: their
1: head?
0: Is an orca a size of smaller than a whale, bigger than a dolphin?
4: No, an orca.
1: An orca is Shamu.
4: Yeah.
0: Oh, it is? Oh,
4: they're
0: totally missed on that one. Show me an orca. I don't know my water animal.
1: You know, Shamu?
4: They're black and white.
0: I'm telling you, an orca looks like a dolphin. The shape of an orca.
5: It's part of the dolphin family, yeah.
1: Yeah, but it's big.
0: So an orca, you guys made me feel stupid.
2: Is an orca not Shamu?
5: Yes.
1: No, Shamu is an orca. Well, I remember that from my SeaWorld days.
0: Did you know that, an orca is a fun fact, a learning moment. orcas, all in the dolphin family. That there's only one whale that's a killer whale that's a part of the dolphin family. All the rest of the whales aren't. You see that too?
2: Mm-hmm.
0: I think all whales should be part of the whale family. I'm going to be honest with you.
2: Yeah. Sperm whale, blue whale.
4: I definitely thought they were all just whales. They were not part of the dolphin family.
0: Are those orcas?
1: They just lay the little salmon on top of their head.
3: Yeah, and one of the hypotheses.
5: On the very top is the orca.
3: Is that the orcas were
0: the killer whales in Orca?
5: Yeah.
2: Oh, we've been saying
0: no,
2: this.
0: I know, but I'm looking at like 12 of them all on a screen. Huh.
1: Okay, so what's the deal with the.
3: The hypothesis is they wear the orcas on their head.
2: No, the salmon.
3: To show, hey, there's a lot of food around here that if you're hungry, you can come find some food over here.
0: Oh, that's cool. Guys, I'm telling you, killer whales aren't whales.
2: No, they're orcas.
0: What? I know, that's what I'm saying. They're not whales. Yeah. They're dolphins. They're just massive dolphins.
2: That's crazy.
0: It's named a killer whale. But a whale is like a big...
2: Yeah.
0: This thing's awesome. Did you guys watch Blackfish?
2: Never saw Blackfish.
0: Won't watch it.
3: What?
0: Don't want to be mad.
3: What is that? Yeah,
2: that's the one against documentary, SeaWorld, right?
0: I think so. Yeah. An orca is a whale. Wait.
1: I thought it was a dolphin.
2: Wait a second.
0: It is the largest member of the dolphin family. Bro, I don't know what's going on here.
2: They just mess us up by
0: the
2: killer,
0: killer whale. Dolphins are whales.
2: Oh, okay. So like Flipper is a whale.
0: This is stupid fact Friday because now I'm confused by learning more. This is where you learn more and you get stupider. All dolphins are whales?
5: Yes. Huh. But not all whales are dolphins.
0: No, we're not going there because I can't do that. My brain does not have that in me today. Okay. Thanks. Morgan, what was yours? The fish thing?
4: Yeah, they wear salmon on their heads.
0: That's good. Wow, man. My mind's blown. Jimi Hendrix and Joe Pesci. Amy, you familiar with both of them?
1: Yes.
0: Jimi Hendrix, the...
1: singer, guitar player.
0: Mm-hmm.
1: Yep. Rocker.
0: Mm-hmm. And Joe Pesci.
1: One of the burglars from Home Alone?
2: Yes, he is.
0: That's funny, yeah. I was going to say the esteemed actor, but yes. They were in the same band in the 60s.
2: What?
3: Wow.
0: They were in Jody and the Starlighters.
2: What did he play? What did
0: they both
2: play
0: guitar?
2: Oh, wow.
0: That's pretty wild.
2: That's
0: huh?
2: pretty cool.
0: All right. Let's see. Costco's famous $1.50 hot dog and soda combo is so popular that Costco's around the country serve 124 million hot dogs a year. That's around 6 times more hot dogs than all Major League Baseball stadiums combined.
2: Wow. Mm-hmm.
3: That's crazy.
0: No, the dolphin whale thing
2: That's
0: is crazier. The craziest and I quit. All right, there you go. That's Fun Fact Friday. Fun.

0: screwed Eddie. I didn't let him do his Fun Fact Friday just now.
1: You want to do it?
0: Well, yeah.
2: I still have it pulled up.
0: Go ahead.
2: All right. Did you know that us as humans, we're the only animal that has a chin?
0: Oh, that's interesting. Let me think about this.
2: There is another animal that's close to having a chin, but it's not a chin.
0: I think of a head shape, though. Like a dog doesn't have a chin?
2: Nope. That's part of their jaw. It's not a chin. A chin is this little pointed triangular bone that sticks out.
0: So it's not the line on the sides. It's just a bone up front.
2: Correct.
0: About a monkey?
2: They're saying that the apes are the only ones that are close to having a chin, but they don't. It's still just a jaw with no chin that sticks out.
0: Hmm. So we're looking for another animal that has a chin.
2: And you're not going to find
3: There's not one. We're the only ones.
2: We are the only
3: chin.
2: Ones.
0: Well, they said there was one other one.
2: No, it's just us.
3: He said the one only one close.
2: The one that's close are the apes.
0: Dolphins.
4: No, no.
2: But did you know?
4: Oh, no. Don't do that. Don't.
0: Okay,
4: don't.
0: Good. Okay, we got Eddie's in.
2: Yeah.
0: We got a guy suing for a reason I think is one of the dumbest reasons ever that I've heard to sue for. But I want you guys to make up your own mind. We'll talk about that. Guy finds briefcases with millions of dollars in it. And he's like, what the heck? We'll talk about that. And then kid catches a shark while he's fishing. And it did not end well. 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
18: Yes, Bobby Bones.
0: We have another story about somebody finding money. This guy found a briefcase with millions of dollars in the briefcase, in cash. Turned it over to police.
4: No.
0: Millions. Yes.
4: Why?
0: No, what? You think I'm lying?
4: No, why? If you have millions?
2: That's too much.
0: Okay. Here we go. Hit it.
19: A Florida man found millions of dollars in cash on the beach, but instead of keeping it, he called the police and handed it all over. The incident occurred on Miami Beach. The man was leisurely swimming when he suddenly saw several brightly colored bags floating on the water. At first, he probably thought they were just ordinary trash. But upon closer inspection, he discovered bundles and bundles of cash inside. If the owner doesn't come forward within 90 days, the items or money may legally belong to you.
0: I don't want the money.
2: Uh-uh.
0: I'm not getting murdered because that's drug money.
3: Definitely.
0: I am not losing my head. Escobar, you take it back.
2: Hold on, though. What if you make that whole time period and then they're like, you know what? No one claimed it. It's yours.
0: They're waiting for him to get it back so they can chop off his head. You think they're going to the police station to get their money?
2: They will not.
0: Hi, we're drug dealers. We'd like our money back. There's no chance.
2: So even if the cops come to you and be like, hey, they're not claiming it. It's your money now. You'd be like, I still don't want it.
3: Yeah, I definitely don't want it.
0: I'd like to donate this to charity.
2: There we go. That's good.
0: But also, you could have like skimmed a little off the top at the very beginning if you were going to do this. I just wouldn't take the money in full. I just wouldn't, because that's not money that was being used for something good.
2: Yeah, that's too much.
0: It's too much.
2: Yeah, because like $1,000, that's like, that could be like someone, you know, like we've heard before, they were saving it to buy something for their kid or something.
0: Yeah, this is 70 kilos of coke.
2: No, this is drug money.
0: Yeah.
4: But it said millions, correct?
0: Yeah.
4: So when he finds it, throw a million in a bag, throw it in your car, call police, hey, found, and the news is like, oh, millions of dollars found. Mm-hmm. The drug cartel never thinks, oh, he kept a million.
0: 50 Boom. Grand, 50 grand, not doing a million, but 50 grand. I wouldn't mind that. Mm. I'm not keeping any money if it's like 1,000 or 3,000, because that's somebody's money. They have like a transplant or a mortgage to pay off. Millions? I might skim a couple bands of but I'm giving it up and that's it. No more.
3: I feel like some dealers, they count every penny.
0: But it's somewhere that they're not going to find it all.
3: Right.
0: That's from...
3: And all of our money's dirty anyway.
0: Huh? Mine's not.
2: I work hard for
0: me. Anything dirty, my money?
3: No. You never know when you're carrying cash that has originally been...
0: Oh. Okay, but that's not the same thing.
3: Drug money.
0: That's not the same thing.
3: Yeah. Okay.
0: Why are you so worried about that, weirdo? Amy's like,
2: everyone's money is dirty.
0: Amy's worried that any money at all is drug money now that she's going to...
3: No, I'm saying
2: if you were... $5 in my pocket is dirty right now?
3: It could have been. At one point. You never know.
0: That's from Real News Wire. Okay, speaking of the water, this teen, 17 years old, was bitten by the shark that he brought up on the boat.
2: Uh-oh. Oh, well, there you go.
0: He was fishing in Texas. He had to go to the hospital. And at first it's like, shark bite. But it wasn't even swimming. They caught a shark. And he's like, all right, reel it in. All right, throw it in the bottom of the boat. Jump, jump, jump, jump. Yeah, that's what happened. Coast Guard officials tell ABC 13 in Galveston that there was a teenager. His dad was on board. The teen was bit trying to bring the shark all the way into the boat. And shark bite. Dad did a tourniquet. Yeah, man. There's a shark. Cut the line.
2: Yeah, I caught a shark once and I was like, how am I going to get that hook off?
0: Here's how I cut the line.
2: Luckily, the shark bit it off once it was on shore.
0: That thing is angry and it has teeth. So that's not what you want in the boat. Something that dislikes you with teeth.
3: Yeah.
0: People or animals. It's not what you want on the boat. So here's something I saw about a cruise. And look, we're going on our cruise again next year. It's going to be the second year of it. We'd love for you guys to come. There are still a few rooms left. TopShelfCountryCruise.com. Riley Green's playing on the boat with us. We're all going to be there. It's going to be amazing. Never been on a cruise till the first one. So when I look at this story, I think this guy's really dumb in this story. But you reserve your judgment till you hear this. This guy is suing Carnival Cruise Line because he suffered severe second-degree burns on his feet while walking barefoot across the deck of the cruise ship last May. According to the lawsuit, this guy was walking about 20 steps between the pool area and deck chairs, and the surface was so hot from the sun that it burned his feet within seconds. What do you think is going to happen on concrete and sun?
3: Or pool deck.
0: Yeah, well, that's what, probably concrete, right?
4: Sometimes it's wood. Kind of stuff.
0: Okay, but great.
2: Whatever. Regardless, it's hot.
3: Either way, hot. Yeah, you need to protect your feet. You need to put shoes on.
0: They claim the cruise line failed to warn passengers about the dangerously hot surface.
2: Great. Now they're going to need signs that say, hey, guys, the surface may be hot because of the sun.
0: Hey, guys, yeah. If the sun's out and it's in the summertime and the ground is there and you're walking... This is just common sense, right?
3: Mm-hmm. Yes.
2: Am
0: I stupid?
3: No.
4: Nope. Now, that means you could wait till the summer, walk out in the middle of the road, burn your feet, and sue the city because they don't have signs on the street saying, street will be hot.
0: From 11 Alive, I'm glad you guys feel the same way. He's suing for $5 million.
3: Mm-hmm.
4: But if he wins, I'm going to start looking for things to sue for.
0: You already have been doing that.
4: But I will hurt myself on purpose just so what? I can sue. Okay.
0: Now that you've said that, though, nothing will last in court because you just said that.
2: You just said it now.
0: You just said that. Okay, there you go.
14: Coming up. Tell me something good.
20: Yeah.
0: The family's cat started acting really weird, and it led to a really scary discovery, but then it saved a life. It's a crazy story. Eddie has it next in our segment called Tell Me Something Good.
14: The Bobby Bones Show.
3: Bobby Bones.
0: Hey, it's Bobby Bones. Here's the deal. What happens when mom leaves and dad's suddenly in charge of everything? 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
22: From KMR Local 4 News, I'm Chief Meteorologist John Harris. For the early morning hours, scattered clouds and humid, light southeast winds, lows around 60. And for this afternoon, scattered thunderstorms, highs near 85.
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1: It's time for the good news.
2: With producer Eddie. Tell me something good.
3: There's a married couple, Bill and Pat. They live in Maine, and Pat just like says, I need to go upstairs. I got a headache. Like, I don't feel good. And the cat is like meowing. So Pat's like, I don't know. I guess the cat wants to come upstairs with me. Meowing, meowing, meowing. Like, Pat's like, leave me alone. And then Bill is like, hey, my head kind of hurts too. The cat runs to Bill and starts meowing. Like, what is happening? So they're like, we should call 911 or something. We just don't feel good. And the cat's freaking out. Turns out they had carbon monoxide. There was a furnace in the basement that was leaking propane, and they were all just getting affected by it. They say that if it wasn't for the cat or them freaking out about it, I mean, they wouldn't have made it.
4: That's crazy.
0: A scary one too, because we can't sense that.
4: Right. Mm. I mean, the headache is a...
0: Yeah, yeah, I'm saying it's like smell.
4: Yeah. I know. But if like I got a headache and then, let's say we don't have the cat. If I got a headache and then you're like...
0: I'm dehydrated.
4: I just got a headache too. You wouldn't be like... We should go outside.
3: No, well, I'd be like, let's both nap.
0: Okay, fair.
4: And then never wake up.
0: If I got a headache and then you got a headache, I would go, I didn't drink enough water and your ponytail's too tight.
4: Okay.
0: I'd find...
3: Possible.
0: Find reasons. You ever hear about the cat that was predicting people's death at the nursing home?
4: Yes.
3: No.
0: So it was Oscar. It was a cat at the Steer House Nursing and Rehab Center. It was a dementia and hospice facility. It was in the mid-2000s. And so the staff started noticing that Oscar was not just generally a cat that was warm to people anyway. Not a lot of cats are. But when a patient was within hours of dying, the cat would jump on their bed and like be really, really, really sweet and nice to them and curl up with them.
3: Whoa.
0: And it never did this unless that was the case. And then he would stay with them until they passed away. And I looked to see, because this was a news story a few times, and there were over 100 counts of this. It wasn't like two lucky times. They said it happened over 100 times, which that's like chilly. And not because it's like good or bad. It's just like an animal to have that
4: sense.
0: That sense, yeah. That understanding of what's happening.
4: Mm-hmm.
3: But like after two, though, like an Oscar shows up to your room, you're
4: I know,
3: just like,
4: well,
3: oh,
4: crap. I feel like at that point, though, you're like, okay, cool, Oscar, I'm ready.
0: Well, what would happen after it happened a few times is that once Oscar did that, they would call the families.
3: Oh,
0: it was almost a predictor.
3: Oh,
0: I would say they even treated it as a predictor because it had happened so many times that when Oscar laid near them, their families were quietly called in.
3: That's crazy.
0: And it was written about first in the New England Journal of Medicine. So it wasn't like a Us Weekly column about Oscar dating Taylor Swift or something. It was that. And so the scientific theory is that as people near death, their bodies reportedly release chemicals. It's like chemical changes in their bodies. Ketones. I don't know how to say that word.
4: Yeah. I mean, I know what ketones are. We have those.
0: Then that's what it is. So ketones and other scents that humans can't detect. Animals can sometimes sense any tiny metabolic changes, temperature changes, or behavioral stillness. And so pretty wild that the cat not only could sense it, but its relationship with it was get close to it. Because if animals can sense that, they're probably sensing dead people all over the place. They just don't care.
4: Yeah.
0: But this cat would do that with people.
3: Well, this cat was Mojo, and Mojo senses carbon monoxide. Pretty cool. Not as cool as Oscar. But
0: there are times my wife and I both have a headache, and I think it's just I find reasons. Like, I find excuses. Okay, there you go. That is a good story. That's what it's all about.
1: That was Tell Me Something Good.

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9: 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Yeah.
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11: I just called to see if you could leave a shout out to my son who listens to your morning corny every Friday. Every day, actually, at 7:02. I was calling to see if you could leave him a shout out for his 13th birthday this Friday, May the 29th. But I forgot to tell you his name. His name is Aiden Monaco, and he lives here in Santa Cruz, California. Thank you, guys. Love ya. Bye.

0: We have Kip Moore coming up in studio in just a minute. There are a couple things that drive me crazy, things that I've done, things that I've said. I can't stop thinking about. I did an interview with Us Weekly, and I read it back. I hate myself.
1: Hmm. What'd you say?
0: The word like too many times, like I'm a freaking valley girl.
1: In print?
0: Well, they just wrote out what I said. They had
1: you can
0: asked.
1: Do a solid and remove some
0: no,
1: of the
0: No, I know.
1: Likes.
0: I thought that too, but if I said it. Damn. So they asked me the question about how the Bobbycast is starting to gain a lot of traction and it's on Netflix. And they were like, what's the Netflix deal like? And I said, what's this is embarrassing for me to even read. What's cool about the Netflix deal is people who I know don't listen to my podcast will say, I saw your face on the front of Netflix. Like, that's been the kind of new reach of it, he shared. So it's been really great. They've been such a great partner and we've been able to get such bigger guests. Like, honestly, the cool thing is I still get to do what I do. And now we have all these big guests that are like coming to us. It's three likes in a paragraph. I just want to punch myself in the face.
1: That's okay.
2: Three likes don't, it doesn't sound like too much.
0: Nah, I read that.
1: It could be worse.
0: I don't like me. I don't like me. This is the kind of stuff that keeps me up at night. This, and then I said something in a podcast once that I cannot stop thinking about because I am such an idiot and not one single person has pointed it out and I'm happy to share it with you. But we were talking about the Zach Bryan concert. And Zach Bryan had played like 20 of his 25 songs and weather hit. And they had to cancel the show, the rest of the show. But they played 20 of 25 songs. And my thing was, that's enough. You don't get a refund after someone plays 20 of 25 songs. Most shows will just play 20 songs. And so I'm doing this. And I say, once you reach a certain point, there is no refund. If he plays 3 songs, refund. 6 songs, refund. And I make a reference to how long you have to play a Major League Baseball game for the game to count. And I made the wrong inning reference. I said, it's like you play 7 innings in Major League Baseball. That's the game count. It's 5. I can't stop thinking about that.
2: Oh, I didn't catch that.
0: Nobody did. But I watched the clip back and I thought about taking the whole podcast down.
2: Because of that.
0: The whole thing. The whole I was going to take the whole episode down because of how stupid I am.
1: I wouldn't have known.
2: No.
0: But I do know. Hey, sorry. Like, I do know.
2: like.
1: Like, I know it's 5.
0: That's the stuff that keeps me up at night.
1: Yeah.
0: I read that interview back and I hated myself for that. I wish somebody had a cattle prod.
1: Can I say to you what you say to me sometimes?
2: Okay. If I say, wrap it up?
1: Hey.
2: Good one. Hey, man, just joking.
3: Hey.
0: Go ahead.
1: You say, it's fine. Nobody cares. Like, just move on. People aren't worried about that. Like,
0: I know.
1: You got to move on.
0: I know. I'm going to work. I'm going to try to be better from this.

0: Are you going to practice?
1: It's
0: like
1: eating me up inside. I read that interview. I was humiliated to look at myself in the mirror.
0: How do you practice the likes? Like
2: punching
0: yourself.
1: I just have to be extremely conscious and aware of all the words that are coming out of my mouth.
0: That's so hard.
1: But I speak so fast. At times, it's hard for me to understand what I'm saying if I ever listen back because I talk so fast that I just have to slow it down a bit. But anyway, just in case anybody's wondering, I also hate me sometimes. Mr. Bobby Bones. Yeah. All right, coming in studio, Kip Moore. Here's something about a truck. He's got a new album out. We're going to talk about the record, talk about all the big songs he's got. He like plays these shows in other countries, and then he just goes in like a yard and plays, and people show up. Kip Moore in studio next. This is the Bobby Bones Show. 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
7: 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In the sunlight, truck in a field and a girl in a red sundress. Here's Hey Pretty Girl. Hey Pretty Girl, it feels so right. Here is Beer Money. Come on, baby, I'll buy it. Got a new album out today called Reason to Believe. Again, it is up today. This guy travels the world. He is a different fella. We love him. Here he is, Kip Moore.
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6: Kip Moore.
7: Kip, what's up, buddy? Good to see you,
10: good
7: man.
10: Good to see you guys, man. Been a minute.
7: Fresh haircut. It looks good. I like that look.
10: Been a minute.
7: That's a good one.
10: I feel like it was buzzed the last time I was in here.
7: I don't know, dude, but that one looks good.
10: Yeah. Well, I appreciate it.
7: Yeah, how you been? Yeah,
10: I'm good.
7: Where have you been? I like to do this. Where in the world is Carmen San Diego? Where has Kip Moore been in the last 3 months?
10: I haven't. I went down to Costa Rica for a brief minute. I had like 6 days off and I went surfing. But I've just kind of been here doing a lot of different stuff, a lot of studio stuff, and then kind of getting prepped for this.
7: That picture behind you is you in front of a GTO. Is that your car?
10: No, that's
7: stunt car.
10: My buddy Matt Dorchinez, who's been a friend of mine for a long time, his friend had that car. The dad had passed. And that was like his baby. And he said, I've got a car for you. Because he knew we were going out to Arizona to shoot a lot of this footage. And I told him what we were kind of looking for. And he's like, I've got the car. And they were kind enough to let us hold it. But it was we knew how precious the car was to this family. And that was intense to like make sure that nothing
7: happened. You didn't
10: treat
7: it like a rental?
10: Nothing happened to the car. Yeah.
7: I saw a video, it's been a while now, where I'm not sure what happened, so I'd love the story on it. All of a sudden, you're outside playing guitar by a fence in a foreign country, and there's a bunch of people surrounding you. Did they kick you out of somewhere because it was late, and so you took the concert out into the back?
10: Oh, yeah. That was in Dublin, Ireland. That was a long time ago. It's like old footage, kind of. It looks
7: old. Yeah, I saw
10: old.
7: The video. I didn't know if it was old or not.
10: Yeah.
7: You're like Peter Pan, dude. You don't look older, so all the stuff looks the same.
10: You know, it happened the first time in Dublin, and because so many people videoed it, then it got to be where every night no one would leave after the show was over. So it happened. Glasgow was probably the biggest. It was at least 2,000 people in the streets after Glasgow concert.
7: So you just go on the street after the show and take your acoustic guitar and sing?
10: Yeah, I did. So the first time in Dublin, they were all in the alley, and I could hear everybody chanting. It went on for 45 minutes where I was just so taken aback by it that I kind of stepped outside, and when I peeked my head out, you know, everybody, you know, started cheering. So they were all chanting for Heart's Desire, which I hadn't played. So I just grabbed my guitar and I just started playing Heart's Desire, and then they just kind of took over and sang it for me. And then when that footage got out, it got to where every show I did, people were outside chanting. So then I just started kind of that whole tour. I would just kind of go out and play for people after the show.
7: What song do people sing the loudest at your shows? Is there a difference in America and when you're not in America?
10: For sure. I mean, you got to take Heart's Desire. I mean, that's been a massive hit in other countries. So I would say that Heart's Desire as a whole, which was on the Wild Ones

0: record. That Was Us. That Was Us has always been a really big one in the Bull. But, you know, those songs are also loud in the States. But I would say as a whole, Heart's Desire has got to be unequivocally the biggest song I have. I mean, it's bigger than Truck.
1: Really?
0: Yeah. I mean, just as far as if you're just going by the States, that's the most known song. But at a show, even in America, Truck's not the loudest when I'm playing a show amongst the fan base. I would say the Bull, Heart's Desire, That Was Us.
1: My therapist will say, hey, what's three good things about you? And he'll make me do that. What do you think are three good things about you that you have to say about yourself?
0: Man, Bobby, I don't know if we need to do this right now. I think that I know that I look out not only for people that I care about, but I'll go out of my way to inject myself with trying to help people out. I don't know it all.
1: That's strong. That's one. That's a good one. We love that one. That's one.
0: I'll just go with that, man.
1: No,
0: you got
1: two more.
0: I'm good, man.
1: Why are you so uncomfortable saying something nice about you?
0: I don't know. It's just not my bag, but I know that I do that. I know that I do that.
2: I have one.
1: You go ahead. You can do one.
2: Okay. I would say you're willing to do the work, like self-discovery. Not everybody is open to digging deeper to do the work, to want to be more introspective. Yeah. And I think that that's a positive about you.
0: I appreciate that.
1: I got one.
0: Yeah.
1: I feel like as an artist, you know exactly who you are. And even if you don't, you're chasing exactly who you are and you don't compromise when putting out your art. And I think at times that's been great for you. And at times people have probably said, hey, maybe we should like make it a little soft, make it a little easier. And you're like, nope, I know who I am. I think that's a great thing about you.
0: I've been diligent about that throughout my career. And that hasn't been easy. Yeah, I mean.
1: Give us another one. We just gave you one.
0: You know, I mean,
1: you're a good golfer.
0: I will. What's that?
1: You're a good golfer.
0: Yeah, but that's not.
2: You
0: like
2: have really tan skin.
1: But that's still something. That's the kind of crap I do in therapy. I'm like, oh, no, I got good hair. Some days I'm just there.
0: I will say this. It's saying what you said. I will say this. I will beat myself up in that regard of being like, golly, you know, like I have not been the human that I want to be in this situation. And I feel like I feel like the world has gotten, we all know this, it's gotten so tribal and you stick your flag and this is where you stand and there's no compromising. And I don't have a problem. I might not like what you say at first. When you get some kind of criticism, I don't know anybody that likes it at first, but I really don't have a problem going back and looking at what I've discovered or you've discovered and you've said to me. I have no problem being like, I need to work on that. I'm sorry. Like, I know that I do that. I try to do that often. So I would say that's another one for sure.
1: We got two. We got movement.
3: Yeah. We need one more.
1: Your boots are cool.
0: Yeah, man. That's not really a trait, but I do like the
1: boots.
0: Did
1: you pick the boots out?
0: They sent these to me, man.
1: Did you open the box?
0: What's that?
1: Did you open the box yourself?
2: Did you put them on yourself?
0: Yeah, I put them
1: you
0: on
1: chose
0: myself.
1: Them. They look good.
0: They're motorcycle boots. So they've been a company around for a while, Brunt, and they're killer. This is the Bobby
1: Ball Show. All right, let's play it now. Here's something about a truck, a number one from Kip Moore here on the Bobby Bone Show.

0: Bobby Bones. And more with Kip Moore in a second. For a long time, he did not play Hey Pretty Girl. Hey Pretty Girl, it feels so right. Is he playing it again? Because I love that song. We'll talk about that. And we'll also talk about, like, why he performs. Like, what's he trying to get from it? All right, Kip Moore next. This is the Bobby
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8: 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You would know the song Beer Money. And the record that he put out, which is called Reason to Believe, it's very therapeutic for him. And we're getting into this, like therapy, external love, his dad, all of this. 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
8: I felt like for me, when I started to perform in any way, if it was on a stage doing jokes or was doing this, like I find the root of it was me like trying to get that external love because I didn't get it. Mm-hmm. And like that's where I would go and chase it. And then I would feel it, and it wouldn't last very long. I'd go back to our hotel room and be like, oh, I'm lonely again. But I was just searching for love, like on a stage, because I didn't get that. Like it wasn't told to me. I didn't even have a dad, you know, whatever.
12: Yeah.
8: Wham, whammy. But is any of your performance, you're pursuing a performance that, are you searching for any sort of external love?
12: Man, it's interesting. You know, you talk about this stuff, and I'm really careful with these things. But I've been unpacking for the longest time. My whole life, I think you kind of create this world that, oh, this is what it was. This is what it is. And you know, you get a little older, you're like, wait a minute, it's not quite. I've kind of created this thing of, so I've been unpacking a lot of that, I feel like, in the last couple of years, like truly unpacking it. And, you know, I do think that, just to give you an example, I can remember my dad was this freak athlete. He was truly just this freak of nature kind of thing. And, he was never going to be SU. I can remember riding, you know, in the back of the car as a kid. And I'm probably, I don't know, I'd say 9 or 10. And my dad was the, you know, the head golf pro and the head superintendent of this little club in my hometown. And, you know, my middle brother, my older brother, David, was just such a good junior golfer. And he's still a good golfer. And he was a stud. And he was kind, that was kind of his lane. And I was basketball and baseball. But, you know, I got to where I was kind of going out to the golf course because I was like, you know, I want to show my dad I can do this, you know, and I'm getting out there hacking it around as a kid. And I can remember riding home in the car with my mom, my dad, and my brother, and my dad's kind of telling David, and he's 12 or 13 at this time, like, David, you keep practicing, man. You're going to be something in this game, you know. And I'm in the back seat, and I've been out there a few times just kind of hitting balls, and I'm like, you know, how's how's my swing look? You know, when you looked at it, and I can just, I'll never forget it, you know. And he kind of turned around and said, not good, and just kept driving. And that was it. And I can remember my mom going, Stan, he goes, what, you want me to lie to him? There's part of me that loves that because I knew that when he did tell me something, he meant it, you know. But I can remember I did not pick up a golf club again until I was like, I remember it was my junior summer because I'd quit baseball and I was waiting on basketball season. I was already getting some basketball offers. So I already knew I was going to do that. So I was like, I'm going to start playing golf. And I've been out there like a couple of days and he hadn't seen me doing it. And then he comes out there and he's just standing in front of me. And he was an intimidating guy. He was my frame, but he was 6'1". He was just a big V and these big hands and just a bear of a man. And he's staring at me and he's really close to me, but he's not saying anything. And I'm just hitting and he kind of stops me and stops my club and says, do you hear that? I'm like, what do you mean? Do you hear the sound that's coming off of that club face? I'm like, I mean, yeah. He goes, well, that doesn't sound like anybody out here hitting balls. If you start practicing, you're going to be really good at this game. I don't know what happened with your swing between now and when you were a kid, but it's perfect playing now. I don't know how that happened. So I became a psychopath. Mm. I didn't love the game. Mm. I had no love for that game.
8: But you loved your dad giving you affirmation.
12: It was like, I'm about to go be the best golfer there is now.
8: Yeah.
12: Now, you know, I wasn't that, but by the end of the summer, I was shooting in the 60s. And it was like, I was there the minute the sun was up. I was there hitting balls. And I would hit balls for 10 hours a day.
8: That's an excellent story.
12: Yeah.
11: Oh my gosh, yeah.
8: Record's out today, Reason to Believe. Do people, though, come up to you and just say, hey, man, do you want some beer money to be funny?
12: It's been a long time, but oh, yeah. I think that early in my career, I might get a little bit of that for sure, like in meet and greets, but it's been a long time since anybody's done it, Bobby.
8: Because, you know, you need a little beer money.
12: Yeah, I got you. Yeah, I got you. I still play it.
8: Do you ever not play any of the hits?
12: I went about 2-3 years without playing Hey Pretty Girl.
8: Oh.
12: Yeah.
8: I was in the third row cheering. I'm in the back now.
12: Yeah.
8: Yeah.
12: Now I love playing it again. It's just kind of, sometimes I get disconnected from something, you know, sonically, whatever, and I just don't play it. And then I'm kind of like, oh, man, I just randomly played it one night because there was all these signs at this place I was doing. And I said, you know what? The heck with it. I'll play it tonight. Probably been 3 years, and then I've played it, you know, probably 50% of the time since I did that a couple years ago.
8: So you like it again?
12: I do.
8: That's pretty cool.
12: I do.
8: Okay, I'm back in the front.
12: Yeah.
8: I moved back up then. Yeah, I'm cheering again. Congrats on the record, man.
12: Thank you, man. I appreciate it.
8: Always really good to see you. I appreciate your generosity with talking about that.
12: No,
8: that
12: stuff, man. Good convo.
8: Anything for Kip, guys?
13: I have a question for Kip because it's been a bit, and I remember, Kip, we were talking a long time ago about you not having a place. Like, you just had a little apartment and a truck. You're like, dude, I don't have anything. I tour so much and I travel so much. Did you finally buy a house?
12: I did, but I still live really simple, Eddie. I really do, man. I did. I built a home that I always wanted to build. Once again, it goes
11: like
12: back
11: to my
12: dad.
11: You built it yourself?
12: No, I did not do that.
11: Okay. Why'd you clarify with him?
8: Because I mean, agree. I'm glad like you asked. Like, because I thought he had built like some Aztec hut exactly in a field somewhere.
12: No, I give props to Michael Kahn for that.
11: Okay.
12: No, I always wanted to live on the marsh. And maybe it goes back to my dad. I can remember he'd take us flats fishing. And we would drive through the channels and we'd see the houses, just the little fish shacks on stilts in Keaton Beach. When you're going out, just the super like little one-story houses. And you'd be like, man, one day, that's how I want to live. And the dude died before I could make it happen. You know, but and it makes me so mad sometimes because I would tell myself in my head, I'm going to figure out a way to make that happen. Even as a kid, I was like, I'm going to figure out a way to make that happen because he worked so hard. The guy put in 70 hours a week my whole, you know, life as a kid. You know, it was crazy watching how hard he worked. So then I built a house on the marsh and on the East Coast. But as far as the rest of my life, man, I live really, really, really simple. And that'll pay off for me when I walk away from this thing.
8: All right, you guys, check out the record. It is out today. It is the lovely, the talented, the tan, the boot wearing, I don't even know what kind of boots they are, but they do look good.
12: Yeah.
8: You wear cologne?
12: What, we're cologne?
8: Cologne. Do you wear cologne? Yeah. Me either. Yeah. Us
13: you don't have to.
8: Yeah, we don't wear, you know, we just do our natural stuff.
12: Yeah.
8: All right. There he is. Kip Moore, everybody.
12: Yeah. I appreciate it. Thank you. Bobby Bones
8: Show. We're going to play a brand new song from Kip's record that came out today. This is called Levee.

0: me something good.
1: An 11-year-old saw a problem at his school. He's 11. He fixed the problem. It's a crazy problem. 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
4: From KMR Local 4 News, I'm Chief Meteorologist John Harris. For the early morning hours, scattered clouds and humid, light southeast winds, lows around 60. And for this afternoon, scattered thunderstorms, highs near 85.
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3: A fifth grader at a school in Utah learned that other kids had lunch debt. So this fifth grader at the school in Utah raised more than $2,100 to eliminate all the debt from the other kids at a school.
4: I love that.
5: Wow.
3: This fifth grader in the school did that for the other kids at a school. His name is Liam Whitney. Man, that's pretty cool.
4: He's got good parents.
3: Liam, parents, yeah.
5: Totally.
3: That's, my baby hasn't done that.
5: She will.
4: She will.
5: Don't worry.
4: Just she hasn't done that yet.
3: I don't know. She's 11 weeks now. I'm expecting big things already. Yeah. Maybe a little premature.
5: That would be an awesome tell me something good.
3: 11-week-old baby cures cancer. In an effort to make sure that his fellow students could eat lunch, he spent more than a week going door to door, knocking and telling people what was up. And so he raised the money. Man, that is crazy. That's from KUTV. That is what it's all about.
0: That was Tell Me Something Good.

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0: 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John Party starts us off.

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3: Easy trivia. For example, what's the world's longest running animated TV show in America?
4: The Simpsons. Simpsons.
3: Correct. Good job. Wow, that was so easy. How about you guys? Who famously sings the song Bad Guy?
5: Billie Eilish.
3: Correct. Good job.
4: Wow.
5: I know Eddie. That. One of my favorites.
3: What country is both an island and a continent?
5: Australia.
3: Correct. Okay. Easy trivia next.
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11: The category in Easy Trivia is Sesame Street characters. I'll be starting with Eddie, who's the champion. Which Sesame Street character is a big yellow bird who lives in a nest?
13: That's a big bird.
11: Correct. Amy, which Sesame Street character loves cookies more than anything?
14: Cookie Monster.
11: Correct. Lunchbox, which character lives in a trash can and is known for being grouchy?
15: I like him. Oscar the Grouch.
11: Correct. Morgan, which Sesame Street character is best friends with Bert and loves rubber duckies?
16: I don't know. You already said the three Sesame Street characters that I knew.
11: Bert and?
16: Ernie.
11: Correct.
15: Yay.
11: And nobody goes home the first round. But if you miss it for now on, you hear this sound.
17: You've been boned.
11: Don't be boned. Eddie, ready?
13: Ready.
11: The category is music. What band recorded Bohemian Rhapsody?
13: That's Queen.
11: Correct. Amy, what famous rapper's real name is Marshall Mathers?
14: Eminem.
11: Correct. Lunchbox, Hotel California is a famous song by which band?
15: Thank you for giving one I know. That is the Eagles.
11: Correct. Morgan, which British singer sings Someone Like You?
14: Adele.
11: Correct. Famous movie characters. Category number two, Eddie. What movie series features a character named Luke Skywalker?
13: Star Wars.
11: Correct. Amy, what movie features a character named Katniss Everdeen?
14: Hunger Games.
11: Correct. Lunchbox, what movie features a character named Elle Woods?
15: Legally Blonde.
11: Correct. Morgan, what movie features a character named Marty McFly?
14: Oh, Back to the Future.
11: Correct. Great job. Category is third grade science.
13: Third grade, man.
15: I hate science.
11: Eddie, what planet is third from the sun?
13: Welcome to Earth, third rock from the sun.
11: Joe Diffie was, and so are you, correct.
15: Wow.
11: Amy, what gas do humans need to breathe to survive?
14: We need oxygen.
11: Correct. Yeah. Lunchbox, what part of a plant makes food using sunlight?
15: What?
11: What part of a plant makes food using sunlight?
15: There's a specific part that makes it? What in the world? I know they do photosynthesis, but I don't know what part of, if that's... Ah, crap, man. There's only two parts of a plant. It's either a stem or a leaf, and it makes the food.
11: What part of a plant makes food using sunlight? 5 seconds.
15: Give me the leaf, man.
11: Correct.
15: Oh, God.
11: Morgan, what force pulls objects towards the ground? Category third grade science. What force pulls objects toward the ground?
16: Toward the ground is gravity.
11: Correct. The next category in easy trivia is streaming originals. Eddie, what streaming platform created Ted Lasso?
13: I believe that's Apple.
11: Correct. Amy, what streaming platform had The Handmaid's Tale?
14: Well, I watched it on Hulu, I think. But does that make it a Hulu original? Or did Hulu get it after? Hulu!
11: Correct. Lunchbox, what streaming platform created Stranger Things?
15: Yes! I've seen the little thing. It's Netflix.
11: Correct. Morgan, which streaming platform created The Mandalorian?
16: Disney Plus.
11: Correct. All right, we're rocking. Everybody is still in. Eddie, what? Oh, the category, by the way. Game show hosts.
13: Okay.
16: No.
11: What host hosted Wheel of Fortune for decades before retiring in 2024?
13: Mm-hmm. Wheel of Fortune was, Pat Sajak.
11: Correct.
13: Oh.
11: Amy, who hosts currently The Price is Right?
14: Drew Carey.
11: Correct. Lunchbox, who currently hosts Family Feud?
15: Steve Harvey.
11: Correct. Morgan, who hosted Who Wants to Be a Millionaire during its most famous U.S. run?
16: Regis Philbin.
11: Correct. Category is famous Casey's. Eddie, what actor named Casey starred in Manchester by the Sea and also has an older brother who is famous?
13: Casey Affleck.
11: Correct. Amy, what fictional character wears a hockey mask and fights alongside the Teenage Mutant Ninja Turtles and is also known for the railroad?
14: What?
15: What?
16: Ow.
14: He does what?
11: What?
14: Like in the Teenage Mutant Ninja Turtle movies?
11: Mm-hmm.
14: He has a hockey mask?
11: Yeah, but also he's known for the railroads.
14: Casey. He's known for what railroads? What? What? And his name is Casey? And he's fictional?
11: Need an answer.
14: Casey. His name's got to be Casey.
11: Yeah, answer.
14: Casey. Casey.
13: Oh, you're just going with Casey?
14: Yeah. Casey the masked Casey. What? He wears
17: You've
14: a what?
17: Bold.
14: What?
13: Man.
14: The rat? Not the rat. That's
13: Splinter.
14: That's Splinter, yeah.
11: Also, if I said he had a Grateful Dead song about him?
13: The Help?
11: No, not to you. To
13: oh,
11: you?
13: Oh, I know it.
11: Who is it?
13: Casey Jones.
11: Casey Jones.
14: Casey who?
11: Casey Jones.
14: I don't know this.
11: Yeah.
14: Oh, Obviously.
7: He has a song.
13: Riding a train, high on cocaine.
7: Casey John. Next up. Which legendary radio host named Casey was the original voice of American Top 40? Lunchbox.
15: Thank you, Saved by the Bell. Casey Kasem.
7: Correct. Morgan, which Grammy-winning country star named Casey is known for songs like Follow Your Arrow and Rainbow?
16: Casey Musgraves.
7: Correct. Amy, I'm sorry you're eliminated.
16: Yeah.
13: Sorry, Amy.
7: You don't know about Casey Jones, the railroader who gave his own life for other...
15: I don't think I... That's a tough name. I don't know.
7: Eddie, elementary math terms.
13: Oh, great.
7: What do you call the answer to an addition problem?
13: Like 4 + 4 is 8. 8 would be the... Is that the sum?
7: Need an answer.
13: Why is it so hard for me? Or is it the sum?
7: Correct.
13: Oh.
7: Lunchbox, what do you call the answer to a subtraction problem?
15: What?
7: Same question as Eddie's, but just subtraction instead of addition.
15: 5 - 3 = 2. I never knew there was a name for it. Could be the total.
7: Eddie and Morgan are talking it out. I see them quietly having a little conversation.
13: We don't know.
15: I'm
7: 5 seconds.
15: Confused. We'll go with the sum.
7: That is incorrect.
13: But that's an addition.
17: But you've been boned.
16: I don't know.
13: Is it remainder? Remainder?
7: Mm-hmm. It's the difference. So 5 - 2 is
13: the
7: 3. Difference. The difference is 3.
13: The difference. Yeah.
7: So addition is sum. Subtraction is difference. Lunchbox has been boned. Morgan, over to you. What do you call the answer to a multiplication problem? If Eddie ends up winning in a math category.
13: Oh, that's crazy.
16: Yeah. Okay.
13: I'm buying a lottery ticket.
16: Multiplication.
7: So sum, addition, difference, subtraction. What do you call the answer to a multiplication problem?
16: Well, I just want to say total. The total is, but that's not it. There's not even math words coming in my brain to mess with. You're multiplying. So is there a word in multiplication? The
7: 5 seconds?
16: I don't know the total, man.
17: You've been
13: wow.
7: The total man is not the answer. It is the product.
13: The product. Yeah. Wow. Everybody went out on a math question.
14: Well, I didn't. That's
13: true, you did.
7: Would you have known, Amy, what do you call the answer to a division problem?
14: Well, I know product, but division, I was thinking...
13: Is that the remainder?
14: None of them
13: are remainders?
7: Well, remainder's a thing, but this is the quotient.
14: Oh, the quotient.
7: Is division. Definitely. Our winner is, with 3 wins on the season.
13: On a math question! Wow, that was awesome.
7: Congratulations, buddy.
13: Thank you.
7: You earned that one.
13: Can't believe it.
7: You got that one the hard way. There you go.
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7: Yay! Otis Redding, who wrote what song, Amy?
14: Sitting on the dock of the bay.
7: Yeah, good job.
14: Watching the town.
7: You know he died before that was released?
14: Nope.
7: Never got to know his own success.
14: That's terrible.
7: Did you not know that?
15: I had no idea. That's probably the worst thing that could ever happen.
7: That's not even the fun fact. But we did a whole thing on the Bobbycast about artists who died before they got to experience their success. But Otis Redding had Sitting on the Dock of the Bay and died before it happened, his biggest song. Me and Bobby McGee.
14: He sang that
7: no,
14: too.
7: No, do you know who sings that?
14: No.
7: Janis Joplin?
14: Yes.
7: Never got to experience it, died before.
13: So sad.
14: 27. Is she part of the 27
7: she
14: call?
7: Is, probably, I believe. Yeah. Good job on that. Yeah. My thing's about Otis Redding. Did you know he wrote Respect?
14: I did not.
7: Mm-hmm. The song that we know Aretha Franklin for singing.
14: Did you know I sang that in fifth grade?
7: I did not. Tell me more.
14: We sang Respect. We sang Mr. Postman. Mr. Postman.
13: Wait a minute. Mr. Postman.
14: Wait.
7: Oh, that's different.
14: Please, Mr. Postman, look at me.
7: Ooh.
14: If there's a letter back for me.
7: Ooh. Otis Redding wrote Respect in 1965 and released it 2 years before Aretha Franklin, but his version focused on a man who wanted respect.
13: Oh.
7: And his version of respect was action. Get in action. He's like, just a little respect when I get home. Like he wanted respect, finger quotes, when he got home.
13: Yeah. Oh. That's a different vibe, a different, for sure.
7: Yeah, that one
14: weird
7: a little,
14: picturing
7: little...
14: us like in fourth or fifth grade singing that now.
7: Well, no, because Aretha made it really about respect.
14: Mm-hmm.
7: His respect was felt a little predatory.
14: Yeah.
7: Amy.
14: So the oldest living land animal on Earth is...
7: Oh, let me take a guess here with the tortoise.
13: Oh, it's got to be one of those tortoises.
15: Yep.
14: It is a tortoise.
7: Oh, nice.
14: How old is...
13: Still alive, right?
14: Yeah, still alive.
7: Oh, you're talking about one specifically?
14: It's the oldest living land animal on Earth right now.
13: I saw this on Instagram.
7: I don't want to overguess because it'll make the number look bad. What do you have?
14: Well, his name is Jonathan.
7: Okay, how old is Jonathan?
14: And he's a tortoise, and he's 194 years old. Estimated. It's estimated that he was born in 1832.
7: It's a long time.
13: The fact that he stayed alive is crazy.
14: He holds a Guinness World Record.
7: But they stay alive as a species.
13: Yeah, but somebody has to feed him. Jonathan's not chilling in the jungle,
14: yeah,
13: right?
14: Yeah, it gets passed down.
7: Yeah, that's true.
14: Like someone cares for him.
7: The world's oldest living animal, 190. Jonathan the tortoise. I'm looking at him. He still looks as young as he did when he was 110.
13: That a boy, Jonathan.
15: Wait, so he's not in the wild?
7: No. He'd be dead if he's in the wild. I'm looking at an old man who's about 100 hugging him right now.
13: He's been his caretaker for years.
7: Yeah.
14: He actually holds two Guinness World Records because one is the oldest living land animal and then... The other is for the oldest Chelurian,
7: Maybe don't try that one.
15: Yeah, I was just skipping.
14: Well, it's the family of turtle, tortoise, or terrapin.
13: I wonder if Jonathan's happy.
7: I don't think animals have a happiness. Animals,
13: oh, really?
7: Animals don't
14: oh,
7: really.
14: Oh, my dog.
7: I think there's fulfillment that allows them to do nature-based happiness, but I don't think they have happiness, sadness. I think humans have 40 emotions. That would be one of the emotions.
13: Yeah. I just wonder if Jonathan is why am I still alive? Like,
7: oh, he, oh, you think
14: like, yeah, does he have restroom issues?
13: Right, my bones hurt.
7: Yeah. Yeah, that's a good question. I think I went a little too.
13: Are animals really happy?
7: Yeah, my answer was a little too existential, and I apologize for that.
13: I like it.
7: Lunchbox.
15: Yeah, the presidential limousine is known as the Beast. And did you know there's a fridge in the back? And not for drinks, with blood. Whatever the president's blood type is kept in the fridge just in case the president gets injured, needs a transfusion, got the blood on hand.
14: It's on Air Force One, too. Huh?
7: Mm-hmm.
13: I wonder if there's been a president that's been like, hey, I got a six-pack of beer. Can I put it in that fridge?
7: Can I put it beside the blood?
13: Can I use that fridge?
7: That's funny. The first known use of OMG was in a letter to Winston Churchill in 1917.
13: Wow.
11: OMG, oh my God.
13: Yeah.
11: You know, text. That's why it's funny because kids, young us.
13: Was that a, that's probably a bad letter,
11: yeah,
13: huh?
11: Screw it. Huh?
13: That's probably a bad letter.
11: Oh, the old tortoise. He's like, he's already an adult by the time this happened. All right, that one sucked. All right, Morgan.
14: I liked it.
11: Nah, it was terrible. I didn't get the reaction I wanted, and that's on me. I'll pick better ones next time. Morgan?
14: All right, so some Pacific Northwest orcas will catch salmon and wear them on their heads like hats for weeks, but scientists have no idea why.
11: An orca like a dolphin, right?
14: Whale.
13: Orca's a killer whale, isn't it?
14: Yeah. How does a salmon stay on
11: their
14: head?
11: Is an orca a size of smaller than a whale, bigger than a dolphin?
14: No, an orca.
6: An orca is Shamu.
14: Yeah.
11: Oh, it is? Oh,
14: they're
11: I totally missed on that one. Show me an orca. I don't know my water animal.
14: You know, they're black and white.
11: I'm telling you, an orca looks like a dolphin. The shape of an orca.
8: It's part of the dolphin family, yeah.
14: Yeah, but it's big.
11: So
14: but
11: an orca, you guys made me feel stupid.
13: Is an orca not Shamu?
8: Yes.
14: No, Shamu is an orca. Well, I remember that from my SeaWorld days.
11: Did you know that, okay, an orcas, this is a fun fact, a learning moment. Orcas, all in the dolphin family, that it's only one whale that's a killer whale that's a part of the dolphin family, all the rest of the whales aren't. You see that too?
8: Mm-hmm.
11: I think all whales should be part of the whale family, I'm going to be honest with you.
13: Yeah. Sperm whale, blue whale.
14: I definitely thought they were all just whales. They were not part of the dolphin family.
11: What? Is that are those orcas?
14: They just lay the little salmon on top of their head.
15: Yeah,
14: like,
15: yeah, and one of the hypotheses,
8: one of the very top is the orca.
15: Is that the orcas
11: were the killer whales? An orca?
8: Yeah.
13: Oh, we've been saying.
11: No,
13: this.
11: I know, but I'm looking at like 12 of them, all on a screen. Huh.
14: Okay, so what's the deal with the?
15: The hypothesis is they wear the orcas on their head.
13: No, the salmon.
15: To show, hey, there's a lot of food around here. That if you're hungry, you can come find some food over here.
11: Oh, that's cool. Guys, I'm telling you, killer whales aren't whales.
13: No, they're orcas.
11: What? I know. That's what I'm saying. They're not whales. Yeah. They're dolphins. They're just massive dolphins.
13: That's crazy.
11: It's named a killer whale. But a whale is like a big...
13: Yeah.
11: This thing's awesome. Did you guys watch Blackfish?
13: Never saw Blackfish.
11: Won't watch it.
15: What?
11: Don't want to be mad.
15: What is that? Yeah,
13: that's the one against
11: documentary,
13: SeaWorld, right?
11: I think so. Yeah. An orca is a whale. Wait.
14: I thought it was a dolphin.
13: Wait a second.
11: It is the largest member of the dolphin family. Bro, I don't know what's going on here.
13: They just mess us up by
11: calling
13: killer
11: whale. Oh, dolphins are whales.
13: Oh, okay. So like Flipper is a whale.
11: This is stupid fact Friday because now I'm confused by learning more. This is where you learn more and you get stupider. All dolphins are whales?
8: Yes. Huh. But not all whales are dolphins.
11: No, we're not going there because I can't do that. My brain does not have that in me today. Okay. Thanks. Morgan, what was yours? The fish thing?
14: Yeah, they wear salmon on their heads.
11: That's good. Wow, man. My mind's blown. Jimi Hendrix and Joe Pesci. Amy, you familiar with both of them?
14: Yes.
11: Jimi Hendrix, the...
14: singer, guitar player.
11: Mm-hmm.
14: Yep. Rocker.
11: Mm-hmm. And Joe Pesci.
14: One of the burglars from Home Alone?
13: Yes, he is.
11: That's funny. Yeah. I was going to say the esteemed actor, but yes... they were in the same band in the 60s.
13: What?
15: Wow.
11: They were in Jody and the Starlighters.
13: What did he play? What did
11: they
13: Pesci
11: both played
13: play?
11: Guitar.
13: Oh, wow.
11: That's pretty wild,
13: That's
11: huh?
13: pretty cool.
11: All right. Let's see. Costco's famous $1.50 hot dog and soda combo is so popular that Costco's around the country serve 124 million hot dogs a year. That's around 6 times more hot dogs than all Major League Baseball stadiums combined.
13: Wow. Mm.
15: That's crazy.
11: No, the dolphin whale thing
13: That's
11: is crazier. The craziest, and I quit. All right, there you go. That's Fun Fact Friday.
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12: From KMR Local 4 News, I'm Chief Meteorologist John Harris. For the early morning hours, scattered clouds and humid. Light southeast winds, lows around 60. Now for this afternoon, scattered thunderstorms, highs near 85.
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37: 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We should write this song." 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
1: Bobby Bone.
2: Yeah.
0: I screwed Eddie. I didn't let him do his Fun Fact Friday just now.
3: You want to do it?
0: Well, yeah.
3: I still haven't pulled up.
0: Go ahead.
3: All right. Did you know that us as humans, we're the only animal that has a chin?
0: Oh, that's interesting. Let me think about this.
3: There is another animal that's close to having a chin, but it's not a chin.
0: I think of a head shape, though. Like a dog doesn't have a chin?
3: Nope. That's part of their jaw. It's not a chin. A chin is this little pointed triangular bone that sticks out.
0: So it's not the line on the sides. It's just a bone up front.
3: Correct.
0: About a monkey?
3: They're saying that the apes are the only ones that are close to having a chin, but they don't. It's still just a jaw with no chin that sticks out.
0: Hmm. So we're looking for another animal that has a chin.
3: And you're not going to find
1: There's
3: it.
1: Not one. We're the only ones.
3: We are the only
1: chin.
3: Ones.
0: Well, they said there was one other one.
3: No, it's just us.
1: He said the one only one close.
3: The one that's close are the apes.
0: Dolphins.
4: No, wait, no.
3: But did you know dolphins?
4: Oh, no. Don't do that. Don't.
0: Okay,
4: don't.
0: Good. Okay, we got Eddie's in.
3: Yeah. Bobby.

0: There's a married couple, Bill and Pat. They live in Maine, and Pat just like says, I need to go upstairs. I got a headache. Like, I don't feel good. And the cat is like meowing. So Pat's like, I don't know. I guess the cat wants to come upstairs with me. Meowing, meowing, meowing. Like, Pat's like, leave me alone. And then Bill is like, hey, my head kind of hurts too. The cat runs to Bill and starts meowing. Like, what is happening? So they're like, we should call 911 or something. We just don't feel good. And the cat's freaking out. Turns out they had carbon monoxide. There was a furnace in the basement that was leaking propane, and they were all just getting affected by it. They say that if it wasn't for the cat or them freaking out about it, I mean, they wouldn't have made it.
1: That's crazy. A scary one too, because we can't sense that.
2: Right. Mm. I mean, the headache is a...
1: Yeah, yeah, I'm saying it's like smell.
2: Yeah, I know. But if like I got a headache and then, let's say we don't have the cat. If I got a headache and then you're like...
1: I'm dehydrated.
2: I just got a headache too. You wouldn't be like... We should go outside.
0: No, I'd be like, let's both nap.
1: Okay, fair.
2: And then never wake up.
1: If I got a headache and then you got a headache, I would go, I didn't drink enough water and your ponytail's too tight.
2: Okay.
1: I'd find...
0: Possible.
1: Find reasons. You ever hear about the cat that was predicting people's death at the nursing home?
2: Yes.
0: No.
1: So it was Oscar. It was a cat at the Steer House Nursing and Rehab Center. It was a dementia and hospice facility. It was in the mid-2000s. And so the staff started noticing that Oscar was not just generally a cat that was warm to people anyway. Not a lot of cats are. But when a patient was within hours of dying, the cat would jump on their bed and like be really, really, really sweet and nice to them and curl up with them.
0: Whoa.
1: And it never did this unless that was the case. And then he would stay with them until they passed away. And I looked to see, because this was a news story a few times, and there were over 100 counts of this. It wasn't like two lucky times. They said it happened over 100 times, which that's like chilly. And not because it's like good or bad. It's just like an animal to have that
2: sense.
1: That sense, yeah. That understanding of what's happening.
2: Mm-hmm.
0: But like after two, though, like an Oscar shows up to your room, you're just like,
2: well, I feel like at that point, though, you're like, okay, cool, Oscar, I'm ready.
1: Well, what would happen after it happened a few times is that once Oscar did that, they would call the families.
0: Oh.
1: It was almost a predictor.
0: Oh.
1: I would say they even treated it as a predictor because it had happened so many times that when Oscar laid near them, their families were quietly called in.
0: That's crazy.
1: And it was written about first in the New England Journal of Medicine, so it wasn't like a Us Weekly column about Oscar dating Taylor Swift or something. It was that. And so the scientific theory is that as people near death, their bodies reportedly release chemicals. It's like chemical changes in their bodies. Ketones. I don't know how to say that word.
2: Yeah. I mean, I know what ketones are. We have those.
1: Then that's what it is. So ketones and other scents that humans can't detect. Animals can sometimes sense any tiny metabolic changes, temperature changes, or behavioral stillness. And so pretty wild that the cat not only could sense it, but its relationship with it was get close to it. Because if animals can sense that, they're probably sensing dead people all over the place. They just don't care.
2: Yeah.
1: But this cat would do that with people.
0: Well, this cat was Mojo, and Mojo senses carbon monoxide. Pretty cool. Not as cool as Oscar. But
1: there are times my wife and I both have a headache, and I think it's just I find reasons. Like, I find excuses. Okay, there you go. That is a good story. That's what it's all about.
3: That was Tell Me Something Good.
1: Good morning, it's 9 o'clock. Bobby Bones here. 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
2: Number one for new country.

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A 36-year-old man walked into Walmart. He was casing the jewelry section. He's like, man, I'm going to steal some of that jewelry. Got to create a diversion. So he went over to the kids' clothes section, got some fireworks, put them in a basket, lit them. Bah, bah, bah, bah, bah, bah, bah, bah, bah. 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Everybody's evacuating the store, and he goes over and steals.

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0: Hello, Bobby Bones. One of my closest friends got engaged to my ex-girlfriend. I found out they had been dating and they were getting married on the same day that he asked if I'd be his best man. I didn't know what to say, so I just congratulated him and told him I need to check my calendar and get back with him. My ex and I were together for a few years and only split up less than 2 years ago. And while there's no huge unresolved drama, the relationship definitely meant something. My friend knows our history and seems to think enough time has passed that it shouldn't be a big issue. I don't want to make this about me, but I also don't know if I can stand up there pretending any of this feels normal. This is weird, right? Sign, best man not reporting for duty. I'll be honest, I thought it was a chick at first, not a dude.
1: I was picturing a guy the whole time.
0: Well, mostly relationship emails are from women.
1: Yeah.
0: I guess that's why I just thought it would be a woman. But yeah, we got a dude and it turns out his ex-girlfriend's getting engaged to like his other friend.
1: And he didn't know they were together.
2: And they just,
1: he's asking him to be best man.
2: They just broke up 2 years ago?
0: Yeah. A lot of elements here.
1: Yeah, this is weird.
0: I don't know. Because I found out they had been dating and were getting married on the same. That's weird.
1: And they're at, you found
0: that's
1: out.
0: Weird.
1: And now you're best friend material and you didn't know any of this?
3: Right.
1: Or best so man confusing. Material? Like, no, it's okay. You're good. You don't have to go.
0: So here's the only thing that I would throw in here. Because if he found out that they were dating and getting married on the same day, obviously they were hiding it from him. Okay. For a reason. The reason is they know that he was in a long relationship with her.
1: Mm-hmm.
0: Doesn't feel like that's something you would do to your best friend is not tell them or even ask them if it's okay, right? But to get married so quickly, my speculation is she's pregnant.
2: Oh, wow.
0: Pure speculation. You're not going to hide dating somebody for years from your best friend. They're going to know. You could probably hide it for a couple of months, few months. And even that's hard. But if you're getting married that quickly, my speculation is she's pregnant. Now, that there's nothing in the email that says that. Otherwise, how could you do that? How could you hide that you're dating somebody for that long from right. your best friend?
1: Well, that's what I was wondering.
2: Well, it's because you feel like it would hurt his feelings.
0: For that long, though.
1: That's so you just like time. Rip that Band-Aid off and be like, and I want you to be best man.
0: It feels like he got her pregnant. Okay, so let's just only use the information we have in the email.
1: Yeah.
0: Would it be wrong to say no?
1: No.
0: I'm going to go with no as well. I think there is an obligation as the best friend, like a felt obligation, that you should be there for your best friend at their wedding, when times are tough in their life. But he wasn't there for you when he started dating your ex and didn't tell you. Is that even a best friend? Like, I think you got to start questioning that relationship, even not even just the best man part. I think you got to start questioning, is he really even your best friend? That feels like some bull crap. So I'm going to go no. And I think he's not your best friend.
2: So when you say no, like if he's going to go and say no to him, does he stay with the whole calendar thing or does he like let this be the time where he says like, hey, man, what you did is messed up. And no, I'm not your best friend. I shouldn't even be your best man.
0: I think the most honest, genuine, nicest thing would be the truth. Say, hey, this is weird for me. Not just that you're dating my ex, that you're marrying my ex, and not just that you're marrying my ex, that you never even told me, you hid it from me, and now you're asking me to be the main person in this with you. That's what you asked your best friend. Apparently, I'm not your best friend because you hid all this from me. That's not something you hide from a best friend. I think that's the conversation. And I'm not comfortable being there because I don't feel like I'm your best man.
1: Mm-hmm.
0: A best man would be someone that you have shared all the buildup of this relationship with. And then you go, is she pregnant?
1: And then he probably says,
0: she she feels pregnant, right?
1: That could be the case.
0: I wouldn't do it though. He lied to you by omission and the best friend doesn't do that. So I
1: yeah,
0: wouldn't.
1: Yeah, and how awkward you have to stand up yep. there and that's your ex-girlfriend. I don't know. Just weird.
0: Yeah, I'm going to go, no, you don't have to do it. And I'd have a hard conversation. And he's not my best friend anymore. I guess he could work his way back in with a lot of time and energy and remorse and but I ain't doing that crap. That ain't my best friend anymore. If Eddie and Caitlin got together and they didn't tell me.
1: And then Eddie's like, do you want to be the best man?
2: Hey man, we're getting married.
0: And I'd be like, what the? Yeah, man, don't feel bad. I wouldn't do it though. That Amy and I both say that. All right. Good luck with that. That's a lot. All right. There you go. Close it up.

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4: From KMR Local 4 News, I'm Chief Meteorologist John Harris. For the early morning hours, scattered clouds and humid, light southeast winds, lows around 60. And for this afternoon, scattered thunderstorms, highs near 85.
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0: Okay, guys, listen up. This happened with one of Amy's friends. I'm going to let her tell it, but they wanted to hire little people for something.
1: Mm-hmm.
0: Okay, that's what this is about.
2: Yeah. Oh, that was
1: gonna be funny. Couldn't believe when...
0: Okay, so tell them the story. Okay.
1: There are actors you can hire, and they are little people. So...
0: They are advertising.
1: They put themselves out there for hire.
0: As little people.
1: Yes.
0: Okay.
1: Okay. So my friend had seen, I guess there's a clip on the Today Show that's gone viral of little people that were hired to be Ewoks.
0: Okay.
1: You know, the little Star Wars characters. Mm-hmm. And they were on, and there's some clip of one of them like went up to Al Roker and did something, and that clip went viral. So he saw it, and his church is doing something with the kids that's Star Wars themed, and he said, hey, I'll contribute, like I'll pay for this, but we should get Ewoks. I know that there's, I looked it up, there's these little people that can be hired, and his pastor said no, and I said I agree, but he was like, I didn't think that it would be wrong because this is their work and we're providing them opportunity. And I just said, I don't know, it just feels weird. I see why your pastor said no. And he was trying to make it a really fun interactive experience for the kids, and I just thought that might be a little too far.
0: I can understand why the pastor would say no, because there's a possibility that people could be confused by hiring little people, thinking you're taking advantage
1: like
0: of the situation.
1: Like exploiting.
0: Yeah. Yes. When that's not the case. So I do understand the super safety mind of it. But what if you wanted to hire extremely tall people? Would that...
3: Right.
1: I thought of that too.
0: Okay. And that would be fine, right?
1: I don't know.
0: The answer is yes.
1: If people
0: are advertising themselves as, hey, we're a group of over 7'4"s. We're giants. Do you need to hire some giants for something? Or somebody with...
1: Well, for that, I thought the more appropriate route would be people on stilts.
0: But is it more appropriate?
3: Especially if the tall person wants that job.
1: I know. I'm telling you, I tried. When he told me this, like, I just was sort of, you know.
3: I will say it doesn't feel
1: perplexed.
3: Right.
0: There's something weird about it. I'm not going to disagree.
3: Right.
0: But if they're going, hey, we're the group of tall people, or we're the little people, we're the... any physical attribute. We're like, you need people with humongous arm, weightlifter people to come in and fill. I just feel like if they're advertising, like that's what we are to do, it's okay to hire them.
1: I know.
3: You can also get kids in an Ewok suit, right? Like,
1: yeah, but the kids are a part of the... Yeah. Kids are part... It's for the production or the event is for the kids.
3: I'm saying any kid.
0: But
1: okay. But what age kid can you... There's like child labor laws.
3: You don't have to hire. They can just dress like Ewoks.
2: Okay, but they're supposed to be entertaining and do, you know what I mean? Like kids are just going to, all right, I'm bored with this.
0: Okay, I feel the preacher, your pastor.
1: Not my pastor, but.
0: Right, I feel like the pastor was fine because it's like, hey, we don't want to do that because we just don't want to deal with it. Even right or wrong.
3: Yeah,
0: with it.
3: Yeah.
0: And that, but I also do feel like if there's a group online and they're like, hey, we're little people, you can hire us as a group. I think that's okay. Mm-hmm. And if there's a group of tall people, I think it's okay. But you're right. There's something about it.
3: Feels a little weird.
0: But is it okay?
3: I think it's okay.
0: We're all like,
2: yeah,
3: especially
2: okay.
3: Since they want to do the job, it's okay.
1: So if it's not a church event.
0: No, I don't think the church has anything to do. I know why the pastor said that, but I don't feel like the church.
1: Well, and it's not like he wanted to make sure too. Like my friend was even like, I get the church might not want to spend money on this, but this is my gift. Like I want to hire them to come. So it's not like the church has any hand in contributing financially. Cause like, that could be considered misuse of funds.
3: Like the real Ewoks, they were little people, right?
1: Were they?
3: Mike, I feel like they were little
0: people. Were Ewoks real?
3: Yeah, and when they made the movie.
0: Oh, you mean the actor?
2: Yes. Oh, okay. Yeah.
4: Those little people.
3: Yeah, okay.
1: Yeah. Oh, okay.
0: Yeah, okay. Yeah. Well, okay, so we all feel like it would have been okay, but it also would have been a little...
1: a little weird.
0: A little... Okay. Okay. But I bet you if there are little people listening right now, or tall people listening right now, they're like, we want to be hired. We put ourselves out there to make some money. Okay. But justice for your pastor, because I agree. I understand why he made that decision. Mm-hmm. All right, we're done. Hope you guys have a great weekend. We did easy trivia. That's all up. What a game it was. Secondly, Kip Moore was part of the show. We haven't heard from Kip in a long time. Check that out on the podcast. The podcast is up. It is there. It is above average. So go and search for the Bobby Bones Show. Wherever you get your podcast, hit subscribe. We will see you guys on Monday. All right, goodbye, everybody.

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1: Hey, good morning. It's Jess. You know, with all of this new country that we're bringing you, the day is going to be chef's kiss. You know what I mean?

0: Gorillaz, number one for New Country, 101.9 The Bull. Jason Aldean, it's Don't Tell on Me. My name is Jess. I'm on the job with you. And Ella Langley's song, Choose in Texas, continues to make major waves, not just in country music, but all music. And she is once again on top of the Billboard Hot Country Songs chart. This is week number 26 that she's been on top of that chart. Now, this isn't the most weeks that a song has spent on top of that chart, but it's in the top five. The other songs that are ahead of her are I Hope from Gabby Barrett, Body Like a Back Road from Sam Hunt, Meant to Be, Florida Georgia Line and Bebe Rexha, and a bar song from Shaboozy. But again, Ella in the top five. Would not be surprised if she's at the number one spot on that list.
1: Amarillo's number one for New Country 101.9 The Bull. It's summertime and we are your official concert connection. And one of the biggest parties of the year is hitting the Hub City.
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5: From KMR Local 4 News, I'm Chief Meteorologist John Harris. A midday, partly sunny and nice, light south winds, temperatures in the 70s and low 80s. And for this afternoon, scattered thunderstorms possible, highs near 85.
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1: Hope you have a great weekend. 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We talked to Kip Moore and Vanessa Carlton. We talked about my baby's first ever trip and some unexpected show drama. 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

It is Amarillo's number one for new country, 101.9 The Bull. You know, Cody Johnson missed out on his chance to be on Yellowstone because of a scheduling conflict, but I'm thinking he might be a better fit for Dutton Ranch. I mean, he's a Texas boy. It takes place in Texas. We gotta make this happen.

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1: Question for you. Do you have a song or an artist that is kind of your current obsession? Like, you're listening to the song or you're listening to this artist over and over and over again? Tell me who that is on our app, and we'll chat more in less than 10.

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1: Well, I think it's safe to say Ella Langley and Morgan Wallen in high demand these days. That is I Can't Love You Anymore. My name is Jess. I'm on the job with you. And I asked you to share which songs or artists do you have on repeat these days? Like, you just can't get enough of them. And there's a lot of Ella Langley on that list. There's a lot of Morgan Wallen on that list. Also, a lot of Riley Green as well. In fact, we had one person say that they are currently obsessed with an album, and it's Ashley McBride's new album, Wild. They continue to listen to it all the way through, over and over and over again. What is your current country music obsession right now? 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
1: From KMR Local 4 News, I'm Chief Meteorologist John Harris. A midday, partly sunny and nice, light south winds, temperatures in the 70s and low 80s. And for this afternoon, scattered thunderstorms possible, highs near 85.
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Hope you have a great weekend. 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We talked to Kip Moore and Vanessa Carlton. 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
1: Hey, we would love to see you here on Monday, which I know is the furthest thing from your mind right now. 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
1: Okay, lunch hour is here. There's not a lot of rules, but I do prefer it if you don't work during this time. Fair? Here's Tucker Wetmore. It's Brunette.

Amarillo's number one for new country, 101.9 The Bull. Man, this year honestly has been stacked with tours. And like, we're still getting tour announcements. Got another one to tell you about for the fall. Details in less than 10.

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1: Well, that's Chris Jansen. It's me and a beer. It is Jess. I'm with you on your lunch hour. And man, this list of tours and country music festivals that we've got for you on our app, it continues to grow. We're entering into a very busy summer season, as we usually do when it comes to country music. But the fall is really starting to stack up as well. We just found out that Lauren Elena is going to be on the road. It is the Stages Tour, named after her new album that she's putting out this year. 15 dates so far, scheduled between October 1st and November 12th. I would not be surprised if this gets extended somehow, some way. But I think this might be her first headlining tour since she had her daughter, Benny, and I'm so excited for her.
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3: From KMR Local 4 News, I'm Chief Meteorologist John Harris. A midday, partly sunny and nice, light south winds, temperatures in the 70s and low 80s. And for this afternoon, scattered thunderstorms possible, highs near 85.
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101.9 The Bull, Amarillo's number one for new country. But long live Cowgirls, long live Fridays as well. We love a good Friday, and we love one where the work part of it goes by quickly. We're here to make that happen. Here's Luke Combs, Sleepless in a Hotel Room.

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1: Hope you have a great weekend. 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We talked to Kip Moore and Vanessa Carlton. We talked about my baby's first ever trip and some unexpected show drama. 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

Amarillo's number one for new country, 101.9 The Bull. Well, we do have the weekend waiting for us on the other side of quitting time. What's on the agenda? Maybe you've had to schedule out some time just to sleep. Like, you want a good nap. So you've scheduled it from 2 to 4 on Saturday.

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1: Well, Megan Maroney is on the road this year. It's the Cloud 9 Tour, which, good news for her, it is sold out. And, you know, that's not bad news for you because, well, we got you tickets to her show in Nashville. We'll make sure you get to Nashville. We'll get you a place to stay. Your chance to win coming up Monday.

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We've got you covered. 101.9 The

1019 The Bull. Well, thank you for having us on. I know that the second half of the workday on a Friday can be a little extra difficult, you know, because you're just so excited about the weekend. Well, don't worry about the clock. We'll take care of that. You just make sure you get your job done, okay?

0: 101.9 The Bull, Amarillo's number one for new country. It's Corey Kent and Co. Wetzel. It's Rocky Mountain Low. My name is Jess. I'm on the job with you. And I was getting a little concerned here with CMA Fest, which is coming up next weekend in Nashville. Side note, if you've never been to CMA Fest, put this on your bucket list. It is one of the greatest experiences that you will have. Everybody who's anybody is at CMA Fest in Nashville. Well, Nissan Stadium is the big shows. You know, you get the people like Ella Langley performing, Jason Aldean, Blake Shelton, Cody Johnson, and so on and so forth. When they first announced the lineup, Lainey Wilson was not on the list. And typically, Lainey is headlining these shows. Well, that's been fixed. She has been added to the lineup. She's going to be performing on the Saturday night at Nissan Stadium, a CMA Fest. We can all rest easy now.
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9: From KMR Local 4 News, I'm Chief Meteorologist John Harris. A midday, partly sunny and nice, light south winds, temperatures in the 70s and low 80s. And for this afternoon, scattered thunderstorms possible, highs near 85.
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1: Hey, we're knocking out this Friday by your side. And even when the workday's done, we'll continue to spend time with you. Hey, you don't have to beg. We'll be there. Just keep us on throughout the weekend, okay? 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

1019 The Bull, it's Bobby Bones. Hope you have a great weekend. 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We talked to Kip Moore and Vanessa Carlton. We talked about my baby's first ever trip and some unexpected show drama. 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

It is Amarillo's number one for new country, 101.9 The Bull. Well, this song from Ella Langley, Choose in Texas, continues to make history. And something tells me, and hopefully I'm not speaking out of turn here, this will be a diamond certified song for Ella. I feel like it's got the momentum. It's Choose in Texas.

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1: The weekend is just about here. It's Jess. I'm on the job with you. And if you're looking for something to do this weekend with your gal pals, your friends, your family, check out our app. We've always got updates on things happening around town. Okay? Just make sure you take us with you. Jelly Roll is on now. It's halfway to hell.

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1: You know, sometimes I wonder what would happen with certain songs if they were recorded by a different artist, like Billy Currington's Good Directions. What if Luke Bryan did that song? We'll talk more in less than 10.

0: Amarillo's number one for new country, 101.9 The Bull. Jason Aldean, don't tell on me. Hey, it's Jess on the job with you. Do you ever wonder what would happen if songs were recorded by different artists? Like Billy Currington, Good Directions. We know that's a Billy Currington song, right? But actually, Luke Bryan recorded it around the same time. His version just didn't take off the way that Billy's did. Take a listen.
1: I was sitting there selling turnips on a flatbed truck. Crunching on a pork rind when she pulled.
0: I mean, it's pretty good, right? It sounds very similar. It's just got Luke Bryan's voice on it, right? Let's get to the chorus part as well.
1: I told her way up yonder past the caution light, there's a little country store with an old coat.
0: I mean, very similar. It just doesn't have the same sound as Billy Currington.
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8: From KMR Local 4 News, I'm Chief Meteorologist John Harris. A midday, partly sunny and nice, light south winds, temperatures in the 70s and low 80s. And for this afternoon, scattered thunderstorms possible, highs near 85.

101.9 The Bull. Hey, we gave you fair warning that if you had us on today, the day was going to fly by. Were we right? Jordan Davis is here now. Turn this truck around.

the Bull, it's Bobby Bones. Hope you have a great weekend. Check out the Bobby Bones Show podcast. We talked to Kip Moore and Vanessa Carlton. We talked about my baby's first ever trip and some unexpected show drama. Search for the Bobby Bones Show on iHeartRadio. Been flying.

101.9 The Bull. Coming up Monday, a chance to go to Nashville to see Megan Maroney on her sold-out Cloud 9 tour. Thanks to our friends at Sony Music Nashville. We'd love to hook you up with this trip. And who knows? Her pal Kenny Chesney may pop up on stage with her.

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1: Is it just me, or is there something about this song that just feels like summer? You know, like summer nights, watching the sun go down. It's Don't We.

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Hey, it's Lori. Happy Friday. Woo, we are almost to the weekend. Are you ready for it? Hey, we got a great hour ahead. Ella Langley and Morgan Wallen, got some Jason Aldean, Riley Green. It is a great hour on 101.9 The Bull.

Amarillo's number one for new country, 101.9 The Bull. Hey, don't forget, we are sending you to Lubbock to see Luke Combs live in concert. Yeah, we're going to hook you up with tickets. It's in our Bull app.

Number one for New Country, 101.9 The Bull. Jeremy going to be flying off to Chicago to see Ella Langley and Morgan Wallen. Coming up on Monday, we're flying you to Nashville for Megan Maroney. Yeah, I've been

Amarillo's number one for new country, 101.9 The Bull. And tomorrow, the Amarillo markets, well, they're open. There was rumors saying they were closing, but they're having to move. And they've got a new spot at Western Bull. So they're kind of crossing the street and moving down a little. Check it out, Insider Bull app. Here's Bailey Zimmerman. Wow.

Number one for New Country, 101.9 The Bull, playing all your new country favorites. I am loving this one. Not only is it a good toe tapper, it's also a good two-stepping song. Here's Kane Brown and Woman.

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Hey, don't forget, the Lumberyard always got great shows, and Pat Green's coming to the backyard, and we've got your tickets. We are hooking you up with those. 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Here's Chris Stapleton.

number one for New Country, 101.9 The Bull. And don't forget the Texas Route 66 Festival. 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

Number one for New Country, 101.9 The Bull. Hey, it's Lori Crawford, one step closer to your weekend, and we're going to get you there. Chris Jansen on the way, Chase Matthew. How about a little Mitchell Tenpenny right now? It's The Truth About You on 101.9 The Bull.

Amarillo's number one for new country, 101.9 The Bull. 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Gas prices, where are we at with them right now? 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

0: Number one for New Country, 101.9 The Bull. It is Chris Jansen. Hey, it's Lori Crawford hanging out with you. Thank you so much for making us a part of your day. We sure do appreciate it. And of course, if you're getting ready to hit the road, well, good news. Gas prices have dropped. Yeah, after the holiday, they dropped a little bit. The average price for gas in Texas is $3.92 a gallon. That dropped 17 cents. Amarillo is down to $3.88. That's 12 cents down from last week, but it's still like $1.18 higher than what we were paying last year, which is crazy. So what does the summer forecast for gas look like? It could go either way, but it still looks like we're still going to be paying pretty much close to $4 all summer long. It's going to be right there in the upper three. So check it out, thebullamarillo.com or inside our Bull app. Amarillo's number one for New Country, 101.9 The Bull. It's summertime and we are your official concert connection. And one of the biggest parties of the year is hitting the Hub City.
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10: From KMR Local 4 News, I'm Chief Meteorologist John Harris. For this afternoon, partly sunny and warm, south winds 5 to 20 miles per hour. Also scattered afternoon and early evening thunderstorms possible, highs near 85.
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1: 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We talked to Kip Moore and Vanessa Carlton. We talked about my baby's first ever trip and some unexpected show drama. 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

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We are 101.9 The Bull. Hey, we love playing all your new country favorites. Especially Lil Lainley, man. She is putting them out left and right. They're awesome.

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number one for New Country 101.9 The Bull. Are you loving that new Glue Combs as much as I am? It's called Be By You. My hubby walked in the other day. He's like, I got us a new song. Turned it on and stuck his hand out. Of course, we danced around the kitchen. If you're not doing that with your significant other, you should. So much fun.

just after 5 o'clock. Hello, weekend. I'm so excited. Yay. Hey, it's Lori Crawford. Less than 20 minutes. Megan Maroney's Russell Dickerson. I can't talk today. Here's Morgan Wallen on the big ride home with the Lumberyard.

Number one for New Country, 101.9 The Bull. Hey, let's chat about our city parks. They've gone through a major overhaul, and it's not a good one. I'll tell you more in two songs.

0: 101.9 The Bull, Amarillo's number one for new country with Megan Maroney. And how would you like to go see her live in Nashville? We're starting on Monday. We're sending you and your bestie to do just that. Hey, it's Lori Crawford, and have you seen our parks lately? well, they're kind of brown. 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One was green and lush and the other was just dirty and brown. 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
7: From KM, our Local 4 News, I'm Chief Meteorologist John Harris. For this afternoon, partly sunny and warm, south winds 5 to 20 miles per hour. Also scattered afternoon and early evening thunderstorms possible, highs near 85.
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Amarillo's number one for new country, 101.9 The Bull. 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

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And can you believe Route 66 is turning 100? And of course, the country turning 250? Lots of big celebrations in 2026. In fact, the Texas Route 66 Festival kicks off next Thursday right here in Amarillo. 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

miles on it. Just after 6 o'clock on 101.9 The Bull. Hey, it's Lori Crawford. Your weekend is here. Hope you have big plans for it. Coming up, some Josh Ross, Bailey Zimmerman. Here's Lainey Wilson, 101.9 The Bull.

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1: Amarillo's number one for New Country, 101.9 The Bull. And I am so sad to hear this, but another zoo animal has passed. I'll tell you more coming up in two songs on 101.9 The Bull.

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1: Number one for New Country, 101.9 The Bull. And I am loving the changes at the Amarillo Zoo and Sanctuary now that Wild West Wildlife Rehabilitation Center has kind of jumped in and taken it over and made it its own entity. It's gotten beautiful, and they're still working hard to make it even more beautiful. But they just announced that one of the longtime residents at the Amarillo Zoo, Max the Parrot, has passed away. It was just kind of one of those sudden things they didn't see coming, but he was kind of old, but surely going to be missed. He was such a beautiful, beautiful animal. We got all the details. 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
4: 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Amy, what's up?
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12: And here's Heather with the weather.
13: Well, it's beautiful out there, sunny and 75, almost a little chilly in the shade. Now, let's get a read on the inside of your car. It is hot. You've only been parked a short time, and it's already 99 degrees in there. Let's not leave children in the back seat while running errands. 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
2: From KMR Local 4 News, I'm Chief Meteorologist John Harris. For this afternoon, partly sunny and warm, south winds 5 to 20 miles per hour. Also scattered afternoon and early evening thunderstorms possible, highs near 85.
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is number one for New Country 101.9 The Bull. And if you think Riley Green is done with acting, he isn't. He's already auditioned for a few more roles after Marshall's. And he said he wouldn't mind doing a type of movie that's like a Varsity Blues remake. Check it out. It's all in our Bull app.

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0: 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My name's Lori Crawford. I'm going to sneak on out of here. Actually, I'm not going to sneak. I'm going to run into the weekend. I want you to have a great one. Thanks for hanging out with me and keep it on all weekend. Evan Paul, Taste of Country Nights is next on 101.9 The Bull.
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